Thank you.

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1: Say,
0: yeah, I'm a yummy. Say, yeah, I'm a yummy. Say, yeah, yeah, yeah, yeah, yeah, yeah, yeah, yeah, yeah, yeah, yeah, yeah, yeah, yeah, yeah, yeah, yeah, yeah, yeah, yeah, yeah, yeah, yeah, yeah, yeah, yeah, yeah, yeah, yeah, yeah, yeah, yeah, yeah, yeah, yeah, yeah, yeah, yeah, yeah, yeah, yeah, yeah, yeah, yeah, yeah, yeah, yeah, yeah, yeah, yeah, yeah, yeah, yeah, yeah, yeah, yeah, yeah, yeah, yeah, yeah, yeah, yeah, yeah, yeah, yeah, yeah, yeah, yeah, yeah, yeah, yeah, yeah, yeah, yeah, yeah, yeah, yeah, yeah, yeah, yeah, yeah, yeah, yeah, yeah, yeah, y

Edien will be you. Run a brand new friend to Mamre. 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

0: Say, I'm a yummy, say, I'm a yummy, say, yeah, and what?
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planet here. Only find him near here. 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And we are saying, we can't see it and wait it to wait. Anna, the uncle driver, Nibi. Yeah, don't call driver. 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Eh, y'all see? Only you with them. 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
1: 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I will tell you. Amen.

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6: In Jesus' precious name. I want to welcome us tonight in the precious name of Jesus. I know this is the day the Lord has made, and we shall rejoice and be glad in it. Very quickly, I'm speaking on the subject, the prophet of the word. In this month of the word for greater glory, we want to know what the word of God profits those who are connected to it. We have twofold objectives. First of all, we like to identify the benefits of the word of God. And the second thing is to maximize the benefits of the word. Are we just carrying the Bible for the sake of carrying? Are we wasting our time going to church? No. Isaiah chapter 48, verse 17 to 18, he said, "Thus saith the Lord, thy Redeemer, the Holy One of Israel, I am the Lord your God, which teacheth thee to profit, which leadeth thee by the way that thou should go. I teach you to profit. Oh, that you would have hearkened unto my commandments, then had thy peace been as a river, and thy righteousness as the waves of the sea." The Lord bless his word in Jesus' name. The word of God is a mine, or a field of inexhaustible and inestimable treasure. A mine, a field. Colossians chapter 1 verse 3, it said, "We give thanks to God, the Father of our Lord Jesus Christ, praying always for you." Start from verse 1. Paul, an apostle of Jesus Christ by the will of God, and Timotheus, our brother, to the saints and faithful brethren in Christ which are at Colossae, grace be to you and peace from God our Father. Now move to chapter 3 verse 16 of the same. It said, "Let the word of Christ dwell in you richly in all wisdom." Let the word of Christ dwell within you richly. If you stop there, it makes sense. There are hidden riches in the world. That is why every worded person is a loaded person. Colossians chapter 2 verse 3, 2-3. He said, "In whom are hid," and that person is Jesus. He said, "In him are hid all the treasures of wisdom and knowledge. Treasures is a minefield of wisdom and knowledge are hid in the world. In this study, we shall look at some of those treasures that the Word of God has to offer. What are the prophets or the prophet of the world? Number one, the Word brings light. The Word of God is a container of light. Psalm 119 verse 105, thy word is a lamp unto my feet and a light unto my path. Psalm 119 verse 130, the entrance of thy word giveth light. It giveth understanding to the simple. Isaiah chapter 9 verse 8, the Lord sent a word into Jacob. It lighted upon Israel. Light. Word. Light. John chapter 1 verse 1 to 5. In the beginning was the Word, and the Word was with God, and the Word was God. The same was in the beginning with God. All things were made, and without Him was not anything made that was made. In Him was life, and the life was the light. Light. What is the meaning? The word is light means the word is illumination. The word of God brings illumination. It brings revelation. It brings direction. Knowing what to do with your life, knowing what to do with your time, knowing what to do with your resources comes by the word. The word brings its light, bringing illumination, revelation, and direction means that the word of God is the cure for the confusion of man. If you can follow the word and escape confusion, it means that the word of God is the answer to misdirection. The word is light also means that it brings you brightness and illumination, shining. Your life shines with the light of word. You can be in a country or in a place that is depressive and be shining because of word. Somebody who is about to shine tonight, say amen. That's right. The reason why your life and your countenance cannot be dull is word. Number two, the word brings joy. It brings joy. In Psalm 119 verse 162, he said, I rejoice at thy word as one that findeth great spoil. I rejoice at thy word. I rejoice at thy word. The word brings joy. Jeremiah chapter 15 verse 16. He said, thy words were found, and I did eat them. And thy word was unto me the joy and the rejoicing of my heart. Joy and rejoicing of my heart. Thessalonians. 1 Thessalonians chapter 1 verse 6 shows us, and ye became followers of us and of the Lord. Having received the word in much affliction with joy of the Holy Ghost. That is, even though these Thessalonians were in affliction, as the word came, joy came. They received the word in much affliction, but their celebration arrived as revelation arrived. Am I communicating at all? The word of God is a killer of depression. The word of God is a killer of heaviness. Revelation will kill your depression. All you need is to have access to light, the light of revelation, and you cannot move about morose and depressed and unexcited and lack enthusiasm. The word of God is an injection. Revelation injects enthusiasm. It injects exuberance. That is the word of God.
1: Number three, the word brings hope. Hope. It's a treasure of the word. That is why we cannot do without the word. Psalm 119 verse 49. The psalmist will speak a lot of things. He says, remember this, the word unto thy servant, upon which thou hast caused me to hope. Remember your word to me. With your word you gave me hope. Your word gave me hope. Psalm 119 verse 81 also said the same. Your word gave me hope. Your word gave me hope. My soul fainted, but I hope in your word. I hope in your word. Psalm 119 verse 114 also speaks about hope in the word. You are my hiding place and my shield. I hope in thy word. Psalm 130 verse 5 also speaks about hope in the word. I wait for the Lord. My soul doth wait. And in his word do I hope. In his word do I hope. Colossians chapter 1 verse 5. Paul the apostle speaking. He said, for the hope which is laid up for you in heaven, whereof he had before, in the word of truth, in the word of truth of the gospel. That is, the word brings hope. So the word of God is a transmitter of hope. The word of God is a destroyer of hopelessness. You don't live a hopeless life. A discouraged life, a life in despair, connected to the revelation of the word. You know that you are not there yet, but you know you must get there. You know that you have not become what the Bible said yet, but you know you must become it. The word of God gives its hope for you. Hope for your family. Hope for your city. Hope for your nation. Anybody already receiving hope here, shout the loudest amen. So when you are disconnected from the word, you are disconnected from light, from direction, disconnected from direction, from revelation. When you are disconnected from the word, you are disconnected from joy. You can easily be depressed. When you are disconnected from the word, disconnected from hope. Why is it that we still have hope that things will turn around in our land? It's because of what the word said. And the word of God is the final authority. Who is he that saith it? That, and it cometh to pass when the Lord commanded it not. Somebody say amen. You say you are of God, little children, and you have overcome them. 1 John 4:4, because greater is he that is in you than he that is in the world. That is, you won the battle before you started the fight. You have overcome them. Not that you will overcome them. We won the battle as a nation before the battle started. The body of Christ, the church of Jesus Christ. Am I communicating? He said, whatsoever is born of God over. Whatsoever is born of God is not under. Whatsoever is born of God. Overcometh the challenge in the world. And this is the victory that overcometh even our faith. What does it mean to overcome? On top. Over is on top. So he is telling us, irrespective of the situation, we are on top of the matter. Hey! Have you ever seen before where they say there's a problem somewhere? The soldier and it's what something say, we are on top of the issue. We are on top of the matter. Look at everyone, say, I am on top. Ay. Stand up on your feet and help me tell three people. Tell them we are on top of it. We are on top of it. We are on top of the matter. We are on top of the issue. the issue of terrorism, the issue of kidnapping, the issue of banditry, the issue of whatever it is, we are aware. That is the one you will go home with today. That's the one you will go home with today. The other one was, who gathered them? This one is, I am on top of the matter. Look at them and say, I'm on top of the issue. If somebody asks you, how is the situation? Tell them, I am on top of it. Walk to tribute, tell them I am on top of the issue. We are on top of the issue. We are on top of it. We are on top of it. Let every devil hear you. Let every witch hear you. Let every wizard hear you. Let every power of darkness hear you. Let them hear us. We are on top of the issue. The issue of insecurity. The issue of poverty. The issue of banditry. The issue of terrorism. The issue of kidnapping in Nigeria. The body of Christ. The people of God. Almighty God, we are on top of the matter in the name of Jesus. No situation for the rest of your life will ever be on top of you. For the rest of your life, you will never be under any circumstance. You will never even be at the level of any situation. You will be on top of the issues, on top of the fight, on top of the frustration, on top of the confrontation. Shout the loudest, amen. Take your seat in the presence of the Lord. Say, there is a witch looking for your trouble in the village. How is the situation? On top of it. We are the one on top. You see, why this is necessary is because mentality, it affects reality. It affects activity. It also affects your audacity. And then when God sees the way you think and behave, he moves to confirm that you have not believed in vain. To confirm that you have not believed in vain. That is what faith is all about. You believe it, then you behave it, then you declare it, then God confirms it. That is what it's all about. You receive it, then you believe it, then you behave it, then you declare it, then God steps down and confirms it. Hey! You will never be under anything. Can never be talking under the circumstance I am in. God forbid. Under this current circumstance, what can I do? You will never be under. Never be under. You will never be under anything. Never be at the level of anything. Where will you be? Take your seat. That is what the word of God does for us. It builds our hope, and then that leads us to point number four, because hope, when it is concretized, becomes faith. And hope is the oxygen of the soul. Now, number four, the word births faith. It gives birth to faith, like the kind of thing I'm talking about just now. Once the word of God steps into you like that, then faith is born. Acts chapter 6 verse 7, he showed us the connection between faith and the word. He said, and the word of God increased, and the number of the disciples multiplied in Jerusalem greatly, and a great company of the priests were obedient to the faith. So if you start from word, you must end with faith. Romans chapter 10 verse 8 talks about the word of faith which we preach. Romans chapter 10 verse 17, now Romans chapter 10 verse 8 is the word of faith which we preach. Romans chapter 10 verse 17, faith cometh by hearing, and hearing by the word of God. Then in 1 Thessalonians chapter 1 and in verse 8, talking about the church in Achaia, he said, from you sounded the word of the Lord, not only in Macedonia and Achaia, but also in every place your faith toward God is spread abroad. So the word of God sounded and faith is spread abroad. Hebrews chapter 11 verse 3, he said, through faith we understand that the walls were framed by the word of God. So the word of God is the food of faith. And of course, in Hebrews chapter 13 verse 7, Hebrews chapter 13 and in verse 7, it says, remember them which have ruled the rule over you, who have spoken unto you the word of God, whose faith follow. As they have the word, they have the faith also. They spoke the word to you, follow their faith. Because they cannot have the word and not have the faith. They can't have the word and not have the faith. Am I communicating at all? Then, why is faith necessary? Faith is a killer of fear. The word builds your faith. The faith kills the fear. We live in a world today where fear is everywhere. Fear provoking things are everywhere. Fear instilling situations are everywhere. The things that can shake your heart, they are all around you. But you need the

faith and kill your fear. You need the word to build your faith and kill your fear. Hello. See, it is of the Lord's message that we are not consumed. That is, no matter how terrible the devil is, if you are connected to mercy, you can't be finished. That is enough to build your faith. It is of the Lord's mercies that they didn't finish us. If not for mercy, we would have finished since. You say, you understand now? Because his compassion fail not. He said, mercy doesn't fail. You may pray and miss. Faith of Peter failed. Say, I pray that your faith fail not. All your righteousness can be like filthy rag, but mercy can't fail. You say, if I pity you, no devil can waste you. And the good thing about this mercy is that they are new every morning. There is a daily allocation. So if they are preparing to finish you tomorrow, there is one for tomorrow. Hey! If you hear threat from anywhere, lift your hands and say, Father, I apply for mercy. Am I communicating? You see, what you eat determines how you fare. The kind of things I just spoke about briefly now, it finishes your fear. That is the aim of the word. Though I walk through the valley of the shadow of death, I will fear no evil, for thou art with me. Do you know the meaning of that? Do I walk through the valley of the shadow of death? I will fear no evil, for thou art with me. You are with me. He says, no danger is a match for my presence in your life. None. Many times when we think that God is present with us, we thought it is a passive presence. He said, I carry rod, I carry staff, I can hit people.

Take your seat. Once we are through tonight, don't just carry that Bible like literature. Hold it well. Your sustenance is tied to it. Is God speaking to somebody here? Every trace of fear in the heart of anybody here, every trace of doubt, every trace of unbelief, I command them to die now. They die now. Look at your neighbor, say, I am on top of the matter. Take your seat. The word of God begs faith. Number five, the word is the channel of power. Is the channel of power. Power. Ecclesiastes chapter 8 verse 4 said, where the word of a king is, there is power. He's the King of Kings. In Luke chapter

0: 22, the Bible said his word was with power, and they were astonished at his doctrine, for his word was with power. In Luke chapter 4, verse 36, with authority, and they were all amazed, and spake among themselves, saying, what word is this? For with authority and power, he commanded the unclean spirits and they come out. Hebrews chapter 1 verse 3. The Bible said he upholds all things. Who being the brightness of his glory and the express image of his person, and upholding all things by the word of his power. The word of his power. I've told you before, he didn't say the power of his word. It is the word of his power, not the power of his word. He opposed all things by the power of his word. That will mean that the word is powerful. That's not what he's saying. He's saying that he opposed all things by the word of his power. That is, if God wants to show power, he releases word. The word is his power battery. The word is not powerful. The word is power. There's a difference between the word being powerful and the word is power. Is God speaking to anybody here? So anybody who is worded is powered. If you want to increase your spiritual power base, increase your spiritual word base. That's right. That's right. Fasting without word is like AK-47 without bullet. Or a gun without bullet. And word without prayer is like the bullet without the gun. You can throw it with your hand, but the impact is minimal. Someone say amen. So the word is power. We don't just carry the Bible for nothing. What you see out of it increases your power level. Increases your authority level, and you are delivered from powerlessness if you are word full. Number 6, the word brings peace and rest. Peace and rest. Where we read in Isaiah chapter 48 verse 18, it said, if you had hearkened to my commandments. If only you listen to my word, your peace would have been like a river. My word is the conduit of peace. How many of you were ever troubled at it one time or the other? You opened the Bible and you just got peace, or you listened to a tape and peace just came, or you came to church and your peace returned. Yes. The Bible said in Psalm 85 verse 8, he said the Lord will speak peace. He will speak peace. What will the Lord speak? He will speak peace to his people. So the word of God is a communicator of peace. Acts chapter 10 verse 36. Talking about the word which God sent unto the children of Israel. Preaching peace. The word preaches peace. Preaches peace. Matthew chapter 11. Am I speaking too many scriptures for you? Do you need it? You need it. Matthew 11, 28 to 29. He said, come unto me all ye that labor and are heavy laden, and I will give you rest. How? Take my yoke upon you. Learn of me. Listen to my word. For I am meek and lowly in heart, and you shall find rest for your soul. Listen to me. If you hear me, you will have rest. When you have word, you have peace. You have rest. Every time your anxiety is increasing,
1: is because your word is low.
0: Every time your restlessness and tension is increasing on any issue, the word level there is low. Move up in word. Move up in revelation. Move up in insight. It will calm you down. At the heat of this construction, several people would come and see me and would be talking. I remember an evangelist, one of the foremost evangelists, came all the way, and we're moving around. And he said, I mean, at that time, there will be times where there are almost like 1,000 people and more, or 2,000, walking at the same time. You have machines everywhere, people running up and down. How many of you were, you saw at that time? Gallery, just walk everywhere. This one was being constructed. The school was being constructed. The gardens were being constructed. The estates here were being constructed. Walk everywhere. And the man, and they will look and they say, everything is going on like this, and you are just normal. The other one, we just sat in the office and sat down and said, so how is work? How is everything? The man said, I can't believe that you are calm like this. Do you sleep at night? I say, sleep. In fact, I would have to set alarm at times. I don't have challenge with sleep. I said, at times, I will fall asleep before I land on the bed. Are you? I mean, and if you ask God, he will tell you. My wife is here. Not one day of stress. That is lying on the bed at home. Oh Lord, looking at the ceiling. Honey, what are you looking at? In fact, I'm thinking about the money, how it will come. She can tell you that she didn't even have such a dream. That she dreamt and saw such. The only thing they'll say, oh, we have to clear a bill of 100 million or 200 within the next 1 or 2 or 3 weeks. Go ahead. They have checked the bank and such an amount is not there. And you are here telling us, go ahead. Go ahead. We are on top of the issue.

0: of them were shocked. I mean, I'm sure they have never seen such abnormal operation all their lives.
1: Go ahead.
0: And they went ahead. And the resources met them on the walk.
1: Somebody say loud amen. Amen. Why? Because we know. I came across a person who said, the silver is mine. The gold is mine. So the glory of this letter house, this glory dome shall be better than area one. than of the former. And I will fill this house with glory. I looked at one translation and said, I will fill this house with gold, with wealth. Ele. How much money will they count if here is filled from ground to top with money? How much will be that money? It made it clear to me that before money can branch into the hand of any millionaire, he has to finish his work first. How can the owner of the universe, the owner of all the monies in all the banks, be looking for money? So money, you better arrive in a hurry. In a hurry, before Bill Gates, before anybody can have the access to the money, God has already finished with what he wants to do. So money be in a hurry, and the money obeyed and kept on coming for work to be done. If we knew what it would cost to build it, we may not have started. That is, this is the cost. That is, this will be the total amount to finish it. He said, for where? In fact, accountants and others said, we won't follow you, sir. You're on your own. Somebody say amen. Amen. Say peace. Right now, I speak peace to everybody. I take authority over every tension. I take authority over every anxiety in your life today. It is arrested. Receive peace. Receive stability. Receive serenity. Receive tranquility. In the name of Jesus. Look at your neighbor, say, I'm on top of the matter. Take your seat. Are you sure you don't have another sticker on top of the matter? Anytime you are finding restlessness, anxiety, too much stress, just dive into the word. If you can, anytime you are finding too much anxiety, tension, restlessness, dive into the word. If you can't see revelation yourself, look for materials that have already been preached. That is why there are restaurants. Because they know that it's not every time that people can cook by themselves. Even married women patronize restaurants at times. Even at times they buy soup to add to their garri for their husband. Not that they cannot cook, but maybe there is not. maybe there was no time, or maybe they were hurrying from work and so on. That is how it is. If it becomes very hard for you to see something out of scripture. Oh, I mean, you just pick up. Can I have any tape here that is preached against fear? Is there anyone that deals with witches here? Any issue against fruit of the womb, just pick it up. And while you are listening, you are getting light. From that light, you see more light. You may hear something out of the tape that will remind you of another passage that the pastor didn't even mention at all. And then you step there, and from there, you step on forward. Something is happening to somebody. If you are the one, say louder, amen. Lift your right and say the name of Jesus. I am on top
0: of the situation. The word of God transmits peace and rest. Number 7. The word of God brings wisdom. It brings wisdom. Joshua chapter 1 verse 8. It says, this book of the law shall not depart from your mouth, but thou shalt meditate therein, that thou mayest observe to do according to all that is written therein. For then shalt thou make thy way prosperous, and then thou shalt have good success. Look at what the Amplified Version says of this scripture. It said, this book of the law shall not depart out of your mouth, but you shall meditate on it day and night, that you may observe and do according to all that is written in it. For then you shall make your way prosperous, and then you shall deal wisely and have good success. You deal wisely. Jeremiah chapter 8 verse 9. God was rebuking the wise men. He said, the wise men are ashamed. They are dismayed and taken. That is the claim that they are wise. Lo, they have rejected the word of the Lord. Therefore, what wisdom is in them? You cannot reject the word and retain the wisdom. They have rejected the word of the Lord. What wisdom is in them? None. In Luke chapter 11 verse 49, Jesus Christ speaking about the word of God, he said, therefore also said the wisdom of God. He called the Bible the wisdom of God. The wisdom of God. Colossians chapter 3 verse 16, where we read, he said, let the word of God of Christ dwell in you richly in all wisdom. Let it dwell in you richly in all wisdom. What is the summary? The Bible is a mentality sharpener. Did anybody use sharpener in primary school? It's a mentality sharpener. It sharpens mentality. It's a sensibility renovator. Am I communicating? It makes people sensible. It increases your insight on how to deal with life. It makes you mature beyond your age. That is the Bible. If you can study that Bible, apply it to life, it will show you relationship dynamics, business success techniques. It will show you practical husbandology, wifeology. Praise the Lord. Praise the Lord. You remember the man that was crossing the sea with a professor, a canoeman, carry a professor of his anthropology or so. And the man said, do you know anthropology? To the fisherman that was crossing, he said, no, I don't know anthropology. He said, then what do you know? Do you know astrology? He said, I don't know astrology. He said, then what do you know? He was calling many things. The local fisherman said, I don't know. Then suddenly a storm came and the boat was about to capsize. He asked the professor, do you know swimology? The professor said, I don't know. He said, then what do you know? If you don't know swimology, crocodilology, wolfistology. Hallelujah. I tell you what, you may not know swimology. You may not know anthropology, but you must know Biblology. Am I communicating? It doesn't matter what you don't know. If you know the Bible, you know so much. If you know the word of God, the word of God will show you the way to know the other things you don't know. Somebody shout the loudest, amen. Look at your neighbor, say, I am on top of the issue.
1: Take your seat in the presence of the Lord. Very, very important. It sharpens your mind. I am talking from a practical point of view. I have gone to speak to executives of leadership at all levels, whether it is national, whether it is state or local, by his message. I've gone to speak on finance. A professor of economics said to me after I thought about, I think financial wisdom. He says the things you taught, some of the things you taught us. He said I never learnt it at any time studying economics. I never learnt it at any time. He said you taught us things I never learnt. One of the courses we did, somebody told me, he said he went to Harvard Leadership School and never learnt anything near that. Taught free of charge. Not that we went there to learn. We saw it inside the raw Bible. That raw, old, rugged Bible. Somebody say amen. I see somebody's mentality getting sharpened. If you are a believer, say it louder, amen. Lift up your right hand and say in the name of Jesus, I receive a sharpening of my mentality today. I receive it in Jesus' name. At the end of our, well, construction is still on every here and there. And I was talking to a project management and maintenance team for this facility. I was talking to them. And one of them who has a master's in project management said, what I am telling them is what they learned in project management at master's level. What I told them about the construction and about the structure especially. Do you understand what I'm talking about? The Bible is a compendium of wisdom. That was why Abraham Lincoln said nobody can be president well if he doesn't know the Bible. And you are stepping there today. Finally, the word brings grace. Grace. Acts chapter 20 verse 32 said, I commend you to God and the word of his grace. The word gives grace. It gives you grace. It is the word of God's grace. John chapter 1 verse 14 talking about Jesus, who is the word. He said, and the word was made flesh and dwelt among us. And we beheld his glory. The glory as of the only begotten son of the father, full of grace. So the word is full of grace. In Acts chapter 14 verse 3, the Bible says God gave witness. Long time therefore, they are both speaking boldly in the Lord, which gave testimony to the word of his grace. He gave testimony to the word of his grace. The word of God is a conduit of grace. That is why when people are awarded, they are engraced. Yes. When you say, this man has grace, so try and check. Maybe he also has word. And grace is the secret of ease. Grace makes life easy. Grace brings ease. Ease. Is effortless is. First Corinthians chapter 15 verse 10. He said, concerning Paul the apostle, by the grace of God, I am what I am. And his grace, which was bestowed upon me, was not in vain. Grace brings ease. Ease. One of my brethren, relations. One day he said, Kai, he pities me. I said, what is it? He said, he's thinking. In case the time come when I don't have anything to say again. He said, he's just thinking. When it is time to go and preach, nothing again to say. I've said everything. I say, reserve your concern. Reserve is a waste of concern. That time will never come. It will never come. My father, when he visited some years ago, he was in the house and I left in the morning. I came in the night. He was sitting in the palace. He said, Kai, what a suffering. The way he put it in vernacular, I can't repeat it. I said, sir, it is not suffering. I am enjoying my life. Grace, the word brings grace. Grace brings ease. Ease, it is easy. You are preaching, you are writing, you are singing, you are doing this, you are traveling, you are ministering, crusade, ministers' conference. Everything is. Somebody here today, every trace of stress in your life is arrested today. Is arrested today. Receive the grace for ease. If you are saying amen, say louder amen. Lift your right hand and say, I receive ease by grace. I receive ease. So what? Give the Lord a praise. Hallelujah. Take your seat and tell somebody, I am on top of the matter. Hallelujah. What have we said so far? First, the word brings light. And then, the word brings joy. And then, the word brings hope. And then, the word begs faith. And then, the word is the channel of power. And then the word brings peace and rest. And then the word brings wisdom. It sharpens your mentality. And of course, I was talking with one of our young men the other day. He said, sir, if somebody follows what you say, they won't even need to see you one-on-one for any prayer. Came into this church as a single young man. Here he got married. Here he got children. Now he is into all manner of things. And he's in his comfortable many 670s. Still on fire. Still on fire. Still on fire. Still doing night prayer. Said if you follow it, just no need to be bothered. That is the word. It brings wisdom. It brings grace. Grace. Now, finally, how do you profit from the word? How do we maximize this profit of the word? Only one key I will mention tonight. Value is key to profit. Whether it is from the word of God, from anything, value is key to profiting. Mark chapter 4 verse 24. He said, take heed what you hear. The value you allocate the word with the measure you meet. The level of value you allocate it determines the profit that returns to you. And to you that hear shall more be given. The measure. What value you attach to God, you attach to His word, determines the profit that comes to you. God speaking to anybody, say amen. Value. I heard many years ago from God's servant Papa Oyedepo, your sense of value determines the flow of virtue. Anything that lacks value lacks profit. You bought a very, very fanciful shoe. For 3,000 naira. It looks so fanciful. But its value is low. Very soon, that shoe might scatter at the soul. Just wore it, and all of a sudden water entered it, and before you know it, it's beginning to look for panel beating in the center here. Either you do that, or you avoid water, avoid water, avoid water, avoid water. That cloth that was so cheap may not profit you too much. It may not last. We notice that things that are costly are also economical at times. That if you spend so much to get it many times, it will take you time before you think of it. It will last. The ones that are very, very easy to come, they say easy come, easy go. And all truths are parallel. Anywhere there must be profit, there must be value. If you don't value the word like I do, it can profit us equally. Not just me, like anybody else. Smith Wigglesworth said, anybody who can catch him without a copy of the Bible at any time, he can give that person any amount the person wants. He was not fully dressed until he had a copy of the Bible. Not to have copy for religious purpose. He was opening the Bible almost every 30 minutes throughout the course of the day to see something. Value is expressed in three ways for the sake of this study, and then we shall be through. How do you express value? Number one is in priority. Giving the word priority place in your life. Giving the word priority or a place of high priority. Please write it out in full. Give the word. Or rather, how is value expressed? Number one, by giving the word a priority place in your life or in one's life. By giving the word of God, that's right. What is the meaning of that? The word directs everything. The word is before everything. The word of God before I step out in the day or before I eat food in the morning or something. Just that priority place, it shows value. It shows value. The same way we value God by greeting Him first in the morning before greeting people, it shows value. Number two, by giving the word focused attention in study. I gave you Matthew chapter 6 verse 33 at first. Focused attention in study. And then this is Mark chapter 4 verse 24 and 25. Focused attention. If you need to switch your phone off, or you need to turn something off so that you can just look at that word, just focus attention. Asking God, what are you saying? What is this scripture saying? Can you open my eyes? Let me see something here. Focused attention. Even if that focused attention is for 15 minutes or 30 minutes or 1 hour, whatever be the time, just focused attention. Am I communicating? There is a kind of reading of the Bible that is going through your ears and you are doing other things. That is possible. That is general. In the beginning, God created the heavens and the earth. That is for just general information. But in the one of trying to see something out of scripture, it must be focused attention. The measure of attention you give to the word determines the measure of revelation that returns back to you. Am I communicating at all? Let me tell you, you can be in the midst of an insight and the phone rings and the person who rang the phone may be the person you cannot say no to. Hello, please, I'm studying the Bible. Let me call you back. That light has evaporated. That thing that was coming just left. And the truth of the matter is, spiritual things are highly sensitive. They are time sensitive. You may not be able to recall it as sharp as it was coming. You can put your phone on do not disturb or off it or offline for that moment. And once the moment is over, you on it back. Or you put it on silence. So that when the calls come, you see the missed calls. Then you can return back the calls. Sorry, I was in study. Your call came as a missed call. My phone was silent. And then I'm calling you back. Focused attention. Am I communicating at all? That is valid. And the way and manner we carry our lives, God is watching us. He knows who values him, who values his word. He knows who does not value. And finally, first, by giving the word a priority place. Second, by giving the word focused attention in study. And thirdly, by taking the word seriously through practical action. You took the word seriously through practical action. You are acting like the word of God is true because it is true. James chapter 3 verse 25 said, the person who is not just a forgetful hearer, but a doer of the word, he said that person is blessed in his deeds. James chapter 2 verse 25, that person is blessed in his deed. Somebody say amen. Did I miss it? Can you back up to 20? Let's see. Somebody say, I am on top of the issue. In the name of Jesus. I am not just a hearer. I am a doer. All right. But whoso looketh into the perfect law of liberty and continued therein, he being not a forgetful hearer, but a doer of the work. 125. This man shall be blessed in his day. Let the word of God, part of acting on the word is jubilating when you caught a revelation. Praising God on top of his word. And then moving out into action with the word. Father, thank you because of this light. It is true. Praying it into your life. And doing whatever the word of God says you should do is a new day for you. From today, you will not just carry the Bible. The Bible will carry you. Did you hear that word? You will not just carry the Bible. The Bible will take care of you. The Bible will hold you up. The Bible will hold you up. The word of God will carry you. The word of God will shape your life. It will shape your destiny. If you are saying amen, stand up with a louder shout of amen. Amen. The loudest shout of amen. Amen. Somebody receive something, say amen. Amen. I say from today, you shall not just carry the Bible. The Bible shall carry you. You shall not just carry the word shall carry you. How many of you know that if the word carries you, you cannot sink? You don't remember when the word was walking on the water? You know the word was walking on the water and there was a storm and the word was walking on the water, walking on the water, walking on the water. And they were all afraid. They say it was a ghost. And Peter spoke to the word. Master, if truly you are the one, ask me, bid me to come. And he said, come. And some people say Peter walked on water. Hey, he was walking on that come. There was no way he could have walked if the word come did not form a carpet on top of the water. And when he looked away from the word and looked, he was looking at Jesus and he was walking on the word. When he looked away from the master and looked at the storm,
0: he began to sink.
1: And the master stretched his hand and pulled him up, which means he was almost near him when fear caused him to take away his face. Hallelujah. If the word holds you, you can't sink. That is why you build your life on the word. Build your marriage on the word. Build your business on the word. Build your career on the word. As a pastor, build a ministry on the word. Help that woman there. Build it on the word. Not just on miracles. Build on the word. And the word will hold you up. Oh, the word holds you up. When the word holds you, you cannot sink. People will be watching when you will sink. They will watch, say, tear the tire. They will just be watching this man, Bible, church. We shall see. They will watch until they are tired. Until they have faded away. Don't be afraid of their bad will coming to pass. It will never come to pass. It will never. Don't be afraid. It will never. Listen. He said. In Psalm 23, verse 2. He maketh me to lie down in green pastures. He leadeth me beside the still waters. He restoreth my soul. He leadeth me in the path of righteousness for my own sake. He said, part of the fight I want to fight for you is for my sake. He said, I want to help you, not just for you. But because you represent me, I don't want them to use you to mock me. There are people you will bury, not just for your sake. Not that he hates you, but for himself. He said, if this man fail, they will insult me. The witches succeed in killing this man, the insult will return to me. So for the sake of my own name, I want to fight for him. Hey! Look at your neighbor, say, God is about to help you. Not just because of you. For my names. Look at it. You read it. This is a namesake. You don't namesake. My namesake. For the sake of my name. I want to help you do the right thing. I want to assist you avoid the wrong thing. I want to do some fight on your behalf. For my name. Somebody say, do it, Lord. For your name. Help Nigeria. For your name. Help my family. For the sake of your name. Intervene in my life. For the sake of your name. I am available, Lord. And in your name, I am on top of the matter. Don't be afraid. It's not your ego that is at stake. His name is at stake. Don't over worry your life. For his name, you will marry on time. Those who are meant to say amen are shy now. They are shy now.
0: for the sake of his name. You will give birth to your children. For the sake of his name, you will not remain jobless. For the sake of his name, that sickness will not kill you. It will not take you to the grave. For the sake of his name. Lift your hands and just go ahead and appreciate him. Appreciate him, honor him, adore him, worship him. Father, we love you. We give you the praise. Thank you, Master. Thank you. We honor you, we adore you, we magnify you. El Shaddai, El Ayon, Elohim, Elohinu, Elohika. Jabagada ya la ya hasata taya ya Mashapa ya kere yesha olamore Neshak Israel.

tonight. Honor him tonight. Jesus. In Jesus' name. Lift your hands and say, Father, I come before you tonight. Thank you for your word. I receive the grace to give your word a place of priority in my life. I receive the grace to give your word focused attention at the place of study. I receive the grace to take your word seriously. I receive that grace, Lord, in the name of Jesus. In the name of Jesus. Open your mouth and speak to God.

in the name of Jesus. Lift up your hands and pray all this together. Say, Father, from your word tonight, I receive light, joy, hope, faith, power, peace, rest, wisdom, grace. I receive it. I move with it tonight in the name of Jesus. Open your mouth and speak to God.

three quick things you are going to apply for. Say, Father, because of your mercy, I am not consumed. I apply, Lord, for your mercy. In the name of Jesus, I apply for your mercy. In the name of Jesus. Father, according to your word, I am on top of that confrontation, of that situation around my life. Then you say, Father, not for my sake, but for your name and for your sake, show yourself in my life, in my situation, in my family, in Nigeria. Show yourself, not for our sakes, not for my sake, but for the sake of your name. Show yourself, Lord, in the name of Jesus. Open your mouth and speak to God.

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I apply for your mercy. According to your word, I am on top of that confrontation and situation around my life. Father, not for my sake, but for your sake and your name's sake. Show yourself in my life. Show yourself in our family. Show yourself in Nigeria. Show yourself, Lord. Have mercy, Lord. Show yourself strong. Show yourself, Lord. In Jesus' precious name. Lift your hands. Take that song. All I need from you is one word. While that message is going on in song, anywhere you are, you want to make your way right with Jesus to be forgiven of your sins and to be rededicated, quickly pick your Bibles and your bags and step forward. I'd like you to celebrate that song, because that one word that just came now has changed your story, and you are going to return back with testimonies. Pick up your Bibles, your bags, and quickly come forward and give your life.

0: of his grace that is able to build you up and give you an inheritance among the sanctified. As we take the body and the blood of the one who himself is the Word. In the beginning was the Word. The Word was with God. The Word was God. That one who himself is the Word. As we take his body and his blood today, may every benefit of the Word today be communicated into your life. The light and the joy and the hope and the faith and the power and the peace, the rest, the wisdom and the grace that the Word carries be fired into your system today. Every trace of confusion, every trace of depression, they are arrested. Every trace of hopelessness, arrested. Every trace of fear, every trace of despair, unbelief, doubt, every trace of powerlessness, arrested. Every trace of lack of discretion, anxiety, restlessness, lack of wisdom or discretion, every trace of stress, arrested today. In the name of Jesus. Anything that cannot withstand the blood of Jesus will never survive in your body. It will not survive in your system. It will not survive in your life. In the name of Jesus. In the name of Jesus. In the name of Jesus. And in the name of Jesus. Sicknesses die. Pain die. Ancestral, generational, familiar curse die. I take authority over that arthritis. Its tenure has expired. Your past will never destroy your future. So shall it be. In the name of the Father, and of the Son, and of the Holy Ghost. Shout the loudest, Amen. And you will never remain the same. But before you return back for another service, the word that landed on you tonight. You know the laying of words is superior to just the laying of hands. The word that landed on you tonight, you will return with your testimonies. Listen. This word will affect your dream realm. It will produce divine encounters in the realm of the night. Everything around you and about you and concerning you that is not of God and needs an intervention. Overnight tonight, you will experience divine intervention. You will experience divine intervention. You will experience divine intervention. In the name of Jesus. If it will crash, you will not enter. If it has entered, you will not. If you have entered, it will not crash. You are not permitted to crash by air, crash on land, or crash in the sea. In the name of Jesus, you shall fulfill your days. You shall live and fulfill your days. You will not enter a 419 vehicle. A dupe vehicle, a criminal vehicle, an armed robber's vehicle. Kidnappers will never locate you or your loved ones. In the name of Jesus. And we declare it is well with Nigeria. For the sake of the elect and for the name of God, Nigeria shall be saved. The mercy of God will prevent Nigeria from being consumed. So shall it be. Go forward. I will come with the
1: in Jesus' precious name. Lift those hands high up now. Our evangelism drive continues. The Bible said, compel them to come, that my house may be filled. Let people know that God is here.

0: and let them know what is happening here. I speak to everyone here today. Every curse on your life is broken. Every ancestral curse, every generational curse, every family curse, and every covenant is broken. Go forth and return back with your testimony. In the name of the Father, and of the Son, and of the Holy Ghost, in Jesus' name. What is your portion? Greater glory. What is your possession? What is your testimony? What is your inheritance? And greater glory. Greater glory. Go forth with your testimonies of greater glory and return back with further testimonies. God bless you. In Jesus' name.
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We're reaching you live from Wells Broadcasting House along Alafi Avenue, Oluoli State, Ibadan. I am Toby Owoaji. First, the headlines. President Tinubu demands victory in 2027 as Yari Uzodinma lead APC campaign council. Alleged fake agency boss fights back with appointment letter. Thousands flee Sudan Kordofan fighting for safety in El Obeid. Iran warns of retaliation against countries joining U.S. economic war. And in sports, Serena Williams set for U.S. Open return in mixed doubles with Alcaraz. Those are the headlines. Now the news in detail.

President Bola Tinubu has expressed confidence in victory in the 2027 election, tasking members of the All Progressive Congress APC, who will lead his campaign to ensure that the party triumphs at all polls. The president stated this in a public notice by his special advisor on information and strategy, Bayo Ononuga, announcing the constitution of the APC Presidential Campaign Council for the January 2027 election. The president is the chairman of the council, while the vice president, Kashim Shettima, serves as a vice chairman with former Zamfara State Governor Abdulaziz Yari, appointed as the director general of the campaign. However, the presidential candidate of the African Democratic Congress, ADC, Atiku Abubakar, revealed that the unveiling of the campaign team was a tactic by President Tinubu to divert Nigeria's attention from the subsidy debate. Speaking to newsmen yesterday, Atiku's special advisor on media, Paul Ibe, stated that Atiku will soon unveil his campaign team, noting that the process was still at the final stage and will be ready shortly.

the National Coordinator and Executive Director of the National Brand Development and Made in Nigeria Special Project Office, George Nwabuezi, has denied the allegation of running a fake agency in the country. Nwabuezi made this disclosure yesterday, noting that he oversaw an office which was under the supervision of the Office of the Secretary to the Government of the Federation. He noted that the office had been in existence for 16 years. Nwabuezi spoke while responding to newsman inquiries on LinkedIn, where he had earlier posted his appointment letter to rejected ICPC's claim of illegality. The letter, dated October 3, 2025, was purportedly issued by the Office of the Secretary to the Government of the Federation. Meanwhile, the ICPC accused him of running the fake agency with the collaboration of senior public servants in the Office of the Secretary to the Government of the Federation. Recall that the Independent Corrupt Practices and Other Related Offences Commission, ICPC, last Friday said the president had ordered Nwabuezi's arrest for leading and promoting the outfit, which it tagged as a fake federal agency.

The Allied People's Movement, APM, has petitioned the Economic and Financial Crimes Commission, EFCC, to investigate an alleged 12 trillion naira discrepancy in savings from petrol subsidy removal and question key officials, including Minister of Finance and Coordinating Minister of the Economy, Taiwo Oyedele, and his predecessor, Wale Edu. The party alleged that the figures raised a straightforward question: if Oyedele puts the savings at 15.8 trillion naira, how did earlier government figures under Edu indicate that it was about $20 billion or 27 trillion naira had been saved as of November 2024? The demand was contained in a press statement by APN National Public Secretary Abubakar Yusuf, who stated that the discrepancy must be fully accounted for. The APM also urged the National Assembly to conduct an open inquest into the alleged discrepancy, insisting that Nigerians deserve an account of the subsidy savings. The party alleged that the discrepancy had reinforced concerns over the alleged diversion of subsidy savings by corrupt officials and associates of the Tinubu administration.

Thousands of people are fleeing Sudan's Kordofan region as fighting between the army and the paramilitary rapid support forces intensifies. Reports reveal that tens of thousands have been displaced across the region, with many seeking relative safety in the city of El Obeid. More than 5,000 families are reported to have arrived in the city in just 1 week after fleeing violence in their communities. The influx has put additional pressure on El Obeid, where humanitarian needs are rising as displaced families seek food, shelter, and other basic necessities. The fighting in Kordofan is part of Sudan's wider conflict between the army and the rapid support forces, which has caused a major humanitarian crisis and displaced millions of people.

Iran has threatened to retaliate against any country that joins the United States' economic war against it, as Egypt pressed Tehran and Washington to return the diplomatic path and end their nearly six-month-old conflict. The warning from Iran's top security officials yesterday came as the United States plans to announce new sanctions that could put further strain on Tehran's economy. Secretary of Iran's Supreme National Security Council, Mohsen Razai, informed local media that Iran is appealing to all countries around the world, including its neighbors, not to join the U.S. economic war. Razai described Iran's strategy as a three-stage sequence, starting with talks to de-escalate tensions. Razai's remarks came days after U.S. President Donald Trump announced that his government would undertake most crushing economic operation yet against Iran. He also pledged tremendous economic consequences for any country that gives Iran any type of lifeline.

Search and rescue operations were ongoing after a boat carrying 15 irregular immigrants capsized off the coast of Tunisia. Tunisia National Guard spokesperson Hussein Jibabli, speaking to newsmen yesterday, reported that the boat sank 15 naval miles off the coast of Sazazis overnight Friday to Saturday, and that one person had been rescued so far. Observatory for the Human Rights President Mustafa Abdel Kabir revealed that the four bodies had been found, but it remained unclear if they belonged to missing passengers off the boat. Tunisia, whose coast is some 145 kilometers, 90 miles from the Italian island of Lampedusa, is a key departure point for migrants seeking to make perilous journey across the Mediterranean in search of better life in Europe. According to the International Organization for Migration, IOM, the Central Mediterranean crossing is the deadliest migration route in the world, with about 914 migrants reported dead or missing along the route this year.

And in the exciting world of sports, Serena Williams, a 23-time Grand Slam singles champion, and second-ranked Spaniard Carlos Alcaraz, a 7-time Slam singles winner, will compete in United States Open mixed doubles.

And in the exciting world of sports, Serena Williams, the 23-time Grand Slam singles champion, second-ranked Spaniard Carlos Alcaraz, a 7-time Slam singles winner, will compete in United States Open mixed doubles. The U.S. Tennis Association, USTA, yesterday announced mixed doubles pairing topped by 43-year-old American Williams, marking a return to the United States Open for the first time since 2022, but she won't be playing singles at the U.S. Open. Serena Williams, a 6-time U.S. Open singles champion, captured the 1998 U.S. Open mixed doubles title with Max Meringue.

And that's it on the World News at Noon on World Radio 89.3 FM. Before we end the news, here are the highlights. President Bola Tinubu expressed confidence in victory in the 2027 election, taxing members of the All Progressive Congress who will lead his campaign to ensure that party triumphs at all polls. The National Coordinator and Executive Director of the National Brands Development and Made in Nigeria Special Project Office, George Nwabuizi, denied the allegation of running a fake agency in the country. Thousands of people are fleeing Sudan's Kordofan region as fighting between the army and the paramilitary rapid support forces intensifies. Iran threatened to retaliate against any country that joins the United States economic war against it, as Egypt pressed Tehran and Washington to return to the diplomatic path and end their nearly six-month-old conflict. And in sport, Serena Williams, a 23-time Grand Slam singles champion, and second-ranked Spaniard Carlos Alcaraz, a seven-time Slam singles winner, will compete in United States Open mixed doubles. The bulletin was compiled and edited by Kemi Sola Williams. Stay connected with us on all social media platforms at Wealth Radio 893. 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For any eyewitness account, I am Toby Owoaje. 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
7: 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Donny Venerable J. Obi Kainde on the program Capstone Capsule is a well-known teacher of the world, Reverend Professor Adetokunbo Ilesomi. 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

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Emmanuel has done it again. 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

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Joining Venerable J.O.B. Kehinde on the program, Capstone Capsule, is a well-known teacher of the world, Reverend Professor Adetokunbo Ilesomi. You cannot listen to these two anointed men of God and have your life remain the same. 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Amen.

0: 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Now our brother, Reverend Professor Adetokunbo Ilesanmi, will minister first.
1: Blessed Sunday, beloved in Christ. Welcome to your weekly Capstone Capsules on Sundays. To God be all the glory for the bountiful blessings that we've been partaking of through this series on the people of the book, based on the sub-theme of following faithful footsteps. We have encountered rewarding insights and priceless lessons from the lives of Noah, Abraham, Sarah, Hagar, Isaac, Rebecca, Jacob, Esau, Rachel, Leah, Joseph, Moses, Rahab, Deborah, Gideon, Samson, Ruth, Naomi, Hannah, Samuel the prophet, and David the young shepherd. Today we are examining the life of David the king, one that was defined by a deep, passionate pursuit of God, marked by profound failures and honest repentance, through which he governed Israel and left a lasting legacy. King David's reign exemplified structural stability, territorial expansion, and radical worship, demonstrating that a leader's public success could be directly sustained by private repentance before God. Even when his legacy was threatened by catastrophic personal failures and family crises, David's absolute surrender to divine direction and divine correction cemented his throne forever. Essentially, David's ascension to the throne marks the golden age of Israel's history. David began his 40-year reign by uniting a fractured nation, capturing Jerusalem, and establishing it as both the political capital and the spiritual heart of the kingdom. Unlike the kings of surrounding nations, David ruled from a posture of continuous fellowship, famously ushering the Ark of the Covenant into Jerusalem and dancing before it with all his might. As a military strategist, David subdued every surrounding enemy nation, securing rest for Israel on every side. However, the kingship of David was marked also by deep shadows. His private moral collapse with Bathsheba and the subsequent murder of Uriah triggered decades of severe consequences, including intense family trauma, sexual scandal among his children, and a heartbreaking civil war that was led by his own son, Absalom. Yet, what separated David from Saul was his response to divine confrontation. David never made excuses for his sins. He threw himself entirely onto the mercy of God, allowing the divine refinery to purify his character so he could pass a legacy of peace and a blueprint for the temple to his son Solomon. Here are four representative scriptures, among others, that summarize the life of David on the throne. Let's look at 1 Samuel chapter 5 and verse 12. 1 Samuel chapter 5, verse 12. So David knew that the Lord had established him as king over Israel, and that he had exalted his kingdom for the sake of his people Israel. Though fully conscious of it, David did not let promotion give him amnesia. He recognized that his elevation, his exaltation, was entirely engineered by God, and that his position was not for personal luxury, but for the welfare of the people he was assigned to serve, for the sake of his people Israel. 2 Samuel chapter 7 verse 16 says, "And your house and your kingdom shall be established forever before you. Your throne shall be established forever." This is the famous Davidic covenant. The famous Davidic covenant. "And your house and your kingdom shall be established forever before you. Your throne shall be established forever." 2 Samuel 7 verse 16. Now, because David desired a building, a permanent physical house for God, he received God's promise to build a permanent generational lineage for him, a promise ultimately fulfilled in the eternal kingship of our Lord Jesus Christ. In Psalm 51 verses 10 and 11, David cried, "Create in me a clean heart, O God, and renew a steadfast spirit within me. Do not cast me away from your presence, and do not take your Holy Spirit from me." Now these prayers were penned in the middle of David's greatest moral crisis after being confronted by the prophet Nathan. It reveals David's deepest priority. He didn't beg to keep his crown. He didn't beg to keep his money. He didn't beg to keep his military reputation. He only pleaded with God to retain the presence and the Spirit of God. What a man. The fourth scripture we are looking at is 2 Samuel chapter 23, verses 1 to 5, which summarized the life of David in what was described as the last words of David. I read 2 Samuel 23, verses 1 to 5. "Now these are the last words of David. Thus says David, the son of Jesse, thus says the man raised up on high, the anointed of the God of Jacob, and the sweet psalmist of Israel. The Spirit of the Lord spoke to me, and his word was on my tongue. The God of Israel said, the Rock of Israel spoke to me. He who rules over men must be just, ruling in the fear of God. And he shall be like the light of the morning when the sun rises, a morning without clouds, like the tender grass springing out of the earth by clear shining after rain. Although my house is not so with God, yet he has made me an everlasting covenant, ordered in all things and secure. For this is all my salvation and all my desire. Will he not make it increase?" We learn from these verses that a heart for God prepares us to be used by God. David was a man after God's heart. We learn that the Spirit of God equips us to do the will of God. The anointing of the Holy Spirit distinguished David's life. We also learn that sin can result in horrible consequences. But thankfully, thanks to God, sin can be forgiven. We also learn that the glory of David is actually the glory of our Lord Jesus Christ. David portrays the greater champion, Jesus Christ, who is the actual fulfillment of what David called the everlasting covenant. In summary, King David's family tragedies and national triumphs, his unparalleled fear of God, combined with moral failure, the obvious ways that God worked in his life, combined with his unique courage, all made him one of the greatest studies among biblical personalities. Here are three vital life and leadership lessons from the biblical model of King David. Lesson number one, idleness is the gateway to collapse. David's greatest moral failure happened at the time when kings go out to battle, but during which David stayed behind in comfort on his rooftop, according to 2 Samuel chapter 11 verse 1. When we step away from our active assignment and choose comfort over discipline, we expose ourselves to the traps of the enemy. That's lesson number one. Idleness is the gateway to collapse. Lesson number two, repentance must be absolute. When Saul was caught in sin, he tried to blame his army and preserve his public image, as shown in 1 Samuel chapter 15. But when David was caught, he confessed plainly. In 2 Samuel 12 verse 13, "I have sinned against the Lord." He confessed plainly. God can fix a broken heart, but he will always oppose a defensive heart. That's lesson number two. Repentance must be absolute. Lesson number three, worship sustains our warfare. David was a warrior psalmist. He defeated nations because he spent his quiet times organizing musicians, worshippers, and establishing 24/7 praise around the ark. Beloved, true spiritual authority over our external challenges is birthed through continuous private adoration of God, a life of worship. In concluding, let us offer these living prayers. Dear Father God, thank you for being the ultimate King who elevates the humble. Forgive me for the times I've allowed success or comfort to make me complacent. Keep me actively engaged in my divine assignments. Give me the wisdom to lead my family, my career, my finances with integrity, and let my life be a clean blueprint that passes continuous blessings and a rewarding legacy down to my next generation. In the name of Jesus, amen. Dear Lord, search my motives today and cut away every hidden root of pride, compromise, or deceit. If there's any area where I have failed, I refuse to make excuses or to hide my flaws. I run straight to the courtroom of your mercy. Wash me thoroughly, O God. Create a completely clean heart inside me, And whatever you do, let not your Holy Spirit or your comforting presence depart from my life. In the mighty name of Jesus, I pray. Amen. Beloved, till we meet next Sunday, remain blessed in Jesus' name. Amen. Shalom.
0: Dear listener, God is having an unshakable divine presence for you and in your life. Unshakable divine presence. It is amazing to know that the message you are hearing from World Radio 89.3 FM is reaching about 199 countries all over the world, which is fulfilling the prophecy in Acts of the Apostles chapter 1 verse 8. Ye shall be my witnesses in Jerusalem, in Judea, in Samaria, and to the uttermost part of the earth. So we are giving praise and honor unto God for this radio station that is projecting, that is publishing, that is promoting the word of life to continents of the world, to 189 countries in the continents of the world. 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God bless you, our dear listener. Our Bible meditation today is Psalm 46, verses 1 to 11.
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0: Ope ifon Olorun. Dear listener, the Lord God is ever ready and relentless in his unshakable divine presence and help. Psalm 46 verse 1 says, God is our refuge and strength, a very present help in trouble. God does not watch us in crisis from a distance. He is already on the scene, closer than the trouble itself. That is, God is closer than the failure, than the sickness that is confronting you right away. God is there for you and is ready to rescue you. When the world around quakes, caves in, or spiral into chaos, our stability does not depend on our circumstances, but on the unwavering presence of the Lord living inside us. By the unshaken God, we can stay perfectly ready in a shaking world. The world is marked by sudden shifts, economic stability, natural disasters, and unexpected personal crisis. In moments of high stress, panic naturally screams. Can you hear that? In moments of high stress, panic naturally screams, inviting worry and despair. Instead of you to be inviting worry and despair, invite God into your situation, dear listener. Some millennia ago, the sons of Korah looked at a world in total chaos and penned down the truth about divine presence and help that remains our defense today. It was not David that wrote the song we read today. It was the sons of Korah. These famous songs opens with a fiery declaration containing the world's very present help, in quote. This means that God is not a historical memory or a future hope. He is our immediate reality. God is your immediate reality, dear listener. He is closer to us than the panic rising in our chest. When a crisis breaks out, God does not have to travel from heaven to get over air. He is already standing in the room. He acts as our refuge, safe hiding place, shielding us from the impact and our strength, empowering us from within. The Lord of hosts is actively residing in our midst. Though the earth can shake, our souls will remain calm, undisturbed, and unperturbed. God is highly accessible and instantly available right in the middle of light and stressful situations. Because He is present, we will not fear. Even if the earth is removed and mountains slide into the middle of the sea, true faith refuses to panic even when external systems completely collapse. Why? While the ocean roars in chaos, there's a quiet river whose streams gladdens the city of God. Bible says we are the temple of the Holy Ghost. The indwelling Holy Spirit acts as the internal river of peace that keeps us stable and unmovable, trusting divine help at the break of dawn. The nations rage and kingdom falls, but when God utters His voice, the earth melts. Having the Lord of hosts with us and the God of Jacob as a refuge means that the entire armies of heaven are backing us up. God is backing you up. God, the destroyer of warfare, is backing you up and is inviting you to behold His works. He makes war cease to the end of the earth, snaps bows and burns chariots in the fire, handling the battles we cannot win. The command, "Be still and know that I am God," literally means let your hands drop. God is saying, God, stop trying to manipulate outcomes in panic. Be still. Trust my sovereignty and let me take the glory. God's unshakable presence is our permanent address. In Jesus' name, I affirm that God is our ultimate hiding place, our internal strength, and instant rescuer. I refuse to fear or panic, no matter what else collapses. In Jesus' name, I affirm that the Holy Spirit, the quiet river of peace, is in us, keeps our minds perfectly glad. I am totally unshakable because the Lord God lives in me. In Jesus' name, I affirm, by the Lord of hosts with us, the massive armies of heaven are backing our lives, and every warfare and attack against my peace is broken. Say amen.
3: Amen.
0: In Jesus' name, I affirm that no matter how loud crisis screams, I walk in the bold confidence of God's abiding presence and rest in the absolute sovereignty. Amen.
3: Amen.
0: O Lord, our refuge and strength, thank you for being ever ready and relentless in your unshakable divine presence and help. In Jesus' mighty name.
3: Amen.
2: Amen.
0: Amen.
3: Amen.
0: Hallelujah.
2: Hallelujah.
0: Dear listener, it won't be taken away. Your blessing will not be taken away. Your peace will not be taken away. In 1 Samuel chapter 30 verse 2, Bible says, and had taken the women captives that were therein. They slew not any, either great or small, but carried them away and went on their way.
3: Iwe Samuel kini ori ogbon ese keji ka bayi wi pe won si ku awon obirin tin be ninu re ni igbekun won ko si pa enikan omode ati agba sugbon won ko won lo won si ba ona ti won lo.
0: Bible scripture makes mention of how the Amalekites took away both the small and the great amongst the wives of David and his men.
3: Iwe mimo so bi awon ara Amaleki se mu tomode tagba laarin awon iyawo Dafidi ati awon arakunrin re.
0: Everyone that was taken away was not in the same category.
3: Gbogbo iye awon ti won ko lo osisi ninu isori kan na.
0: Some were great and some were small.
3: Awon kan tobi awon kan si kere.
0: Notice that the enemy seems to equalize both the great and the small.
3: Kiyesi wipe awon ota fi tomode tagba won si ipo kan na.
0: The Amalekites did not show special consideration to those who were strong.
3: Awon ara Amaleki oko iha ti o yato si awon ti o lagbara.
0: They simply showed up and took everyone away.
3: Sugbon won fara han won si ko gbogbo won lo.
0: Friend of the Lord, I pray for you and with you.
3: Ore Oluwa mo gbadura fun omo si gbadura pelu o.
0: You will not be lumped together with people you should be ahead of in Jesus name.
3: We pe a oni da opo pelu awon eniyan ti o ye ki o wa niwaju won lo loruko Jesu.
0: You will not be a victim of what others are victims of in Jesus name.
3: Oh, ni di eran je fun awon ti awon elomiran je ije fun loruko Jesu.
0: You will not be carried away by the same negativity that carried others away in Jesus name.
3: A o ni gbe olo pelu awon on to lodi kan na ti o gbe awon elomiran lo loruko Jesu.
0: You will not be brought down from your high places in Jesus name.
3: A o ni fa olule lati ibi giga re loruko Jesu.
0: You will not be reduced to levels you have outgrown.
3: A o ni gbe ojuse re kere si ohun to ti julo.
0: You won't be taken away by the enemy of your success in Jesus' mighty name.
3: A o ni mu olo nipase awon ota aseyori re loruko Jesu.
0: I decree your greatness will not be taken away in Jesus name.
3: O palase a o ni gba igbega re lo loruko Jesu.
0: The greatness of your family will not be taken away in Jesus' name.
3: Ti tobi idile re oni di mimu kuro loruko Jesu.
0: Please say amen after those prayers.
3: Ejeje ka ma shami baba se ngbadura ifun wa.
0: Because they are prophetic.
3: Tori wa so tele ni.
0: The greatness of your ministry will not be taken away in Jesus' name.
3: Ipe ka ise ranse re oni di mimu kuro loruko Jesu.
0: The greatness of your children will not be taken away in Jesus' mighty
3: name. Ipe ka awon omo re oni di mimu kuro loruko Jesu.
0: The greatness of your business will not be taken away in Jesus' name.
3: Ti tobi okowo re oni di mimu kuro loruko Jesu.
0: The greatness you have built up in your finances will not be taken away in Jesus' name.
3: Ibega ti o ti kojo po ninu eto suna re oni di mimu kuro loruko Jesu.
0: The greatness of your mission and vision will not be taken away in Jesus' name.
3: Ti tobi ise ati iran re oni di mimu kuro loruko Jesu.
0: Your greatness will not be stolen in Jesus' mighty name.
3: A o ni ji ti tobi re lo loruko Jesu.
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3: Pe ti tobi seranse yi o ni ji ko ni di jiji ko lo loruko Jesu.
0: Again, I pray for you.
3: Na kan mo gbadura fun o.
0: Your greatness will not be short-circuited.
3: Ti to bi re ki yo kuru.
0: In the name of Jesus Christ.
3: Yo loruko Jesu Christi.
0: Your greatness will not be taken into confinement in Jesus name.
3: A o ni pe ti to bi re wo inu ahamo lo loruko Jesu.
0: Your progress will you have made under God will not become subject to the wishes of the enemy in Jesus name.
3: Awon aseyori ti o ti ni labe akoso Olorun ko ni di ohun ti agbe kale fun ife awon ota loruko Jesu.
0: Let's repeat that prophecy.
3: E je ka tun asotele yi so.
0: The progress you have made under God will not become subject to the wishes of the enemy in Jesus mighty name.
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3: ti enikeni ba ni igbega leyin Olorun,
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3: Yo pora bi efini.
0: But the progress you have made under God will not become subject to the wishes of the enemy in Jesus' name.
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0: No longer shall it be said that you were great and then became small.
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0: No, say with us, my greatness will not be taken away in Jesus' name.
3: A ò ní mí tó títóbi mi lọ lórúkọ Jésù.
0: Your greatness will not be taken away in Jesus' name.
3: Títóbi rẹ ò ní di mímú lọ lórúkọ Jésù.
0: The peace of God, which passes all understanding, keep our hearts and our minds in the knowledge and love of God and of his Son Jesus Christ our Lord, and the blessing of God Almighty, Father, Son, and Holy Spirit, be amongst us and remain with us now and forevermore.
3: Amen.
2: Amen.
0: Join us next Sunday. If Christ is coming new, we'll come again to preach the word of life to you. Be focused, be faithful, and be fearless in the Lord, in the name of Jesus Christ.
3: Amen.
2: Amen.
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0: Jesus is taking care of me. I'm sure the Lord Jesus is being good to you and your family as well. 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For as long as we are alive, there is hope for us. And God that we serve is a restorer. He owes no man, and at the fullness of time, he shows up for every one of us. One more time, it's my pleasure to welcome you to Hope and Restoration, coming to you from West Radio 89.3 FM. I have here with me in the studio, as usual, we have Pastor Chuks Nwachukwu. He's seated here. Pastor Chuks, and you would say hello to our listeners.
1: Good day, listeners and viewers. The Lord bless you. It's an honor to be here, and I'm sure we are all going to be blessed in Jesus' name.
0: Amen. Thank you so much, Pastor Chuks Nwachukwu. Dr. Lua Fumilayo Matthew, can you say hello to our listeners?
2: Hello, listeners. Thank you for joining us. The Lord bless you as you listen to us in Jesus' name.
0: Amen. And to Pastor Atama Aminu, you are welcome in Jesus' name.
3: Amen. I want to say it's a privilege being here again, and I know that God will do us good via this episode.
0: Hallelujah.
2: Amen.
0: And our studio manager is Mr. Henry Oseji. Thank you for being here, every one of us. I trust that the Lord will minister through us to his people today.
2: Amen.
0: Even as we seek to bring the word of hope and restoration. Atakale si Alafin Avenue Oluyole State ni Ibadan to nse capital of your state. 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
2: Amen.
0: All right, our topic for today is what if it doesn't happen. You know, like I said, all we talk about on this program is, you know, restoring hope, rekindling hope, ensuring that we don't give up on God, we don't give up on our dreams, irrespective of whatever circumstances or situations we are facing, whatever the challenges, whatever the mountains, whatever the barriers, we know that there will come a time when there will be an expiry date. So that's all we talk about every Sunday afternoon, with the repeat broadcast that comes our way on Thursday evening at 7 o'clock in the evening Nigerian time. But today, you know, it was very strong in my spirit that we also have listeners, we have brethren who have done all we have been saying we need to do. They have done all, and they are saying, but it still hasn't happened. You know, as I was preparing again for this edition, I took time again to reflect, you know, because every story we have shared here always ended up with a beautiful testimony. Remember the story of Job, you know, who lost all his children, lost his means of livelihood. His health was attacked. Even his wife gave up on him. Friends accused him. you know, that he must have done something wrong. But we saw at the end of the book of Job, where the Bible says the latter end of Job was greatly increased. The Lord showed up for him. God restored all he lost, you know, and he became a reference point, you know, in the land. Even Job at his point said, even if the Lord chooses to slay me, yet will I trust in him. We saw Daniel, you know, in the book of Daniel, where God shut the mouth of the lions because of Daniel. You know, he was thrown into the lion's den, and the lions had no power over him. That also ended, you know, with a beautiful testimony. And then we can talk about Shadrach, Meshach, and Abednego. They were thrown into the fiery furnace, and God showed up for them as the fourth man in the fire. So you can see all of these stories, you know, yes, people went through tough times. They went through challenging situations. How about David, you know, who dared Goliath? And we saw how God came through for Goliath, for David. And through David, the Lord delivered his people. He said, who are you, this uncircumcised Philistine, that you dare to defy the armies of the living God? We saw again how that story ended. We can go on and on. How about Sarah? In her old age, you know, she conceived and bare unto Abraham, her husband, her father, you know, Isaac. And you remember the story of Hannah as well. You know, Peninnah, her mates provoked her soul. But the Lord again heard her, opened her womb. She conceived and brought forth the prophet Samuel. So there are several others. There are several others. But, you know, last week, during the week and now, it was impressed in my spirit that thank God for all these beautiful ones, but that there are also people of God, believers, you know, listeners, especially where you have done all you know how to do. You are a child of God. You have given your life to Christ. Maybe you were even advised to go for deliverance. You've done that. You fasted times with that number. You know, you have tithed. You know, you have attached, you know, offerings to your vows. You've done all that you know how to do. You are serving God very faithfully. You know, you are not complaining. You are not murmuring. You are enduring. You are waiting. You are believing. And, you know, it also appears as if time is, you know, running out. It looks like the world is passing you by. And you're actually wondering that do these people on Hope and Restoration realize that some of us are doing exactly what they are saying we should do? We are keeping hope alive. We are trusting God. We have not given up, but it still hasn't happened. So what do we do? Today's program is specifically for you. I don't know whether it's just a man or a woman. I don't know how many, but very, very strong in my spirit. The Lord has sent us on this edition to encourage you that we know that there are times that we have done all that we should do. We have asked. The Bible says, ask and you shall receive. We have asked. You know, the Bible says if you come to God, you know, you must believe that he is and that he's a rewarder of them that diligently seek him. And you have come to God with faith in your heart. You know, you have believed. You have even done all your pastor, you know, a man of God asked you to do. You probably even went to buy baby clothes. Maybe you even made a court. You believed. Hallelujah. You know, you've done all you saw people do. And yet it hasn't happened. Yeah. And you have gotten to that point where it's like, you know what? You actually feel that God has forgotten about you. I want us to just know that we serve a God who is ever faithful.
1: Amen.
0: We serve a God who, in spite of what may have happened or what may not have happened, remains faithful. He cares for you.
1: Thank you, Jesus.
0: He loves you.
1: Yes, Lord.
0: You are probably asking, are you sure he loves me? So why hasn't he done it? I don't have an answer for that. But I know that he's God all by himself. And this is where we must decide whether we want to serve him because of what we can get from him. Or you want to serve and worship and follow him and praise him for who he is.
1: Praise God.
0: But believe you me, God sent us to you today.
1: Amen.
0: Now, I want to read from the book of Hebrews, chapter 11, 32 to 39. I'll take that first. Hebrews chapter 11, 32 to 39. He says, "And what shall I more say? For the time would fail me to tell of Gideon and of Barak and of Samson and of Jephthah, of David also, and Samuel, and of the prophets, who through faith subdued kingdoms, wrought righteousness, obtained promises, stopped the mouths of lions, quenched the violence of fire, escaped the edge of the sword, out of weakness were made strong, waxed valiant in fight, turned to flight the armies of the aliens. Women received their dead raised to life again, and others were tortured, not accepting deliverance, that they might obtain a better resurrection. And others had trial of cruel mockings and scourgings, yea, moreover, of bonds and imprisonment. They were stoned, they were sawn asunder, were tempted, were slain with the sword. They wandered about in sheepskins and goatskins, being destitute, afflicted, tormented, of whom the world was not worthy. They wandered in deserts and in mountains and in dens and caves of the earth. Verse 39. And these all, having obtained a good report through faith, received not the promise." These are men and women who served God, who did valiantly, who moved mountains, who subdued kingdoms, who wrought righteousness. They were qualified to obtain every promise that God had made. And we dare to judge him faithful. These were men who quenched the violence of fire. They turned the armies of the aliens to flight. We saw in verse 35 about women who received their dead. And, you know, on and on like that. But we also now saw from 36, some who had trial of cruel mockings and scourgings. Yea, moreover, of bonds and imprisonment. Men and women of God that were stoned, that were sawn asunder, that were tempted and were slain with the sword. It's still the same God we are talking about. Let me, it says they wandered about in sheepskins and goatskins. They were destitute, they were afflicted, they were tormented. We are still talking of the same children of God, people of God. We are not talking of sons of Belials. We are still talking of people that were called by the name of the Lord. And the Bible says in verse 38, of whom the world was not worthy. They wandered in deserts and in mountains and in dens and caves of the earth. They obtained a good report through their faith, but they still did not receive the promise. I don't know who I'm speaking to. I want you to follow me to the same Hebrews. Let me read from 8 to 16 before we begin to go into conversations. 8 to 16. By faith, Abraham, when he was called to go out into a place which he should, after receiving an inheritance, obeyed. Can you see? So we are saying, but I've obeyed God. I've done all he asked me to do. Abraham obeyed and he went out, not knowing whither he went. By faith, he sojourned in the land of promise, as in a strange country, dwelling in tabernacles with Isaac and Jacob, the heirs with him of the same promise. For he looked for a city which had foundations, whose builder and maker is God. The Bible says, through faith also, Sarah herself received strength to conceive seed, and was delivered of a child when she was past age, because she joined him faithful who had promised. And so, therefore sprang there even of one, and him as good as dead, so many as the stars of the sky in multitude, and as the sand which is by the seashore innumerable. Now verse 13. These all died in faith, not having received the promises. Hallelujah. Yeah. Oh, thank you, Jesus. Even in the studio here, we are feeling something. These are men and women of God. So maybe you are a child of God. And you are saying, but I believe. I have faith. Why has God not come through for me? Why has he failed me? Why has he not answered me? Why is he allowing me to be mocked? Why is he allowing me to go through this? You know, my juniors, they are getting promoted. My younger siblings, they are all settled. They are married. All my friends, they have children. I'm still waiting. You know, and it could be admission. Maybe your younger ones have even graduated and you are still struggling with admission. It could be all kinds of things. The Bible says these all died in faith, not having received the promises, but having seen them afar off, and were persuaded of them. Hallelujah.
2: Amen.
0: They were persuaded of them and embraced them and confessed that they were strangers and pilgrims on the earth. For they that say such things declare plainly that they seek a country. And truly, let me go to verse 16. It says, but now they desire a better country, that is an heavenly, where God is not ashamed to be called their God.
2: Amen.
0: For he had prepared for them a city.
2: Amen.
0: Hallelujah.
2: Amen.
1: Praise God.
0: The topic of today's edition of Hope and Restoration is, what if it doesn't happen? What if those promises you have read in the Bible that you have claimed, what if those words that you have confessed, what if those dreams that God has put in your heart, what if those visions that God has shown you, you know, now you are in your twilight years, heaven is beckoning, and it still looks like those promises are yet to be materialized. What happens? What if it doesn't happen? Can I say that if it doesn't happen, God will still be God? Can I say that if it doesn't happen here, it is because there's a better plan of God for you on the other side? I know we are all still living here on this planet, Ralph. It is natural. Those desires, they are natural. If God said it's not good for a man to be alone, I will make him a helpmate. Yes, it's okay to desire to be married, except God has called you to be a eunuch. If you are trusting God for the fruit of the womb, it's also, it's okay. After all, we all say there was none barren in the land, apart from Saul's daughter, who mocked her husband, King David, at that time. Every other person that had a delay, they actually conceived. I shared with one of us here. I said, I know of a servant of God, beloved of the Lord, wonderfully used in the land, who passed on in his 70s, who said to me, he called me by my name, and said, you know that my wife and I don't have any seed of our own? And yet he was naming so many children. Can you imagine you being a pastor and you are naming children? Maybe you're every month. Maybe you're a minister. You have attended several weddings. And you're saying, Lord, what is happening? Like I said, I don't know what is happening.
1: Swear.
0: But because he is God, all by himself, who does as he pleases. I keep saying that when we are chosen by God to still prove to the world that there are people I may not do this for, but I know they will still not deny me. Now, you may not know that maybe you are one of those people. Maybe you are a young person and you became a widow in your 30s. And you are wondering, how did I get
1: Why
0: here?
1: Me?
0: Why me? Lord, I served you.
1: Wow.
0: I fasted. We raised prayer squads. We prayed throughout those months. We laid hands. And yet the Bible says we lay hands upon the sick and they shall recover. I was in a church last week, and during the Thanksgiving, I saw two women, a younger woman and, you know, an older one. They were not in their ripe old ages yet. And they, you know, they came forward for Thanksgiving and they were on their wheelchairs. Mm-hmm. And I said, Lord, where is the power of old? Where is the power of old?
1: Thank you, Jesus.
0: Well, who are we to ask God questions? He's the potter, and we are the clay. It's not easy to be on the receiving end, to see your siblings, your friends, your mates appearing to be doing well, and it looks like you are stagnant. But I want you to know that even if it doesn't happen, God is still mindful of you.
1: Yes.
0: We have so many ministers of the gospel.

0: Can we then ask God, Lord, what would you have me to do for you in this situation? I read the story of a woman in the States also, who, I can't remember now, it was a terrible accident she had. Had a terrible accident or a degenerative disease. She ended up in the wheelchair. Of course, she was angry at God. She recollected when she was younger and she was all over, could walk to anywhere she wanted, and she was asking God, why am I confined to this wheelchair? But you know what? Out of those, that horrible situation, God gave her a ministry. And she began to reach out to those in wheelchairs. Buying wheelchairs, reaching different states. Her ministry has spanned across many nations. And she's a great blessing to several others. Could it be God allowed her to go through that? So she's more sensitive to those in that situation. I'm a widow. And I know I always say this, that before I became a widow, I'm not sure I went out of my way to support widows. Yes, I cared for anybody who came my way, but I didn't think I should specifically begin to reach out to widows. When my husband went to be with the Lord 16 years ago, I understood what it means to be a widow. I understood the challenges, the loneliness, the overwhelming situation you may sometimes find yourself in, where you have to be the mother and the father to your children, where sometimes there's no physical help except you and your God. And today, to the glory of God, through one of the arms of our ministry, Leg Ladies Fellowship, God has helped us to reach out to over 10,000 widows. When we get to heaven, we will understand. By and by, we will understand. You know, clearly where I read in the book of Hebrews chapter 11, it says, these all died in faith, not having, that's verse 13, not having received the promises, but having seen them afar off, and were persuaded of them, and embraced them, and confessed that they were strangers and pilgrims on the earth. The Bible says, for they that say such things declare plainly that they seek a country. So when you are able to come to that point, I know some of you said, I stopped going out for when they make calls for those who are trusting God for the fruit of the womb. She said, I used to go out. He said, but I came to a point where I had my peace. That you know what, if God chooses to give me a child, blessed be God. And if he chooses not to, he's still my God and my King and my Father.
1: Hallelujah.
0: She had her peace.
1: That's it.
0: She stopped going out.
1: That's it.
0: And she's still serving God. Serving God, praising God. And we're all going to the same heaven. So when you come to that point of, look, if you do it, Father, I'll be grateful. If you choose not to do it, I still love you. Because like I always say, at the end of the day, when we leave this planet Earth, those who have and those who have not will all be the same. Because we came to this world with nothing, and we'll definitely live with nothing. Nothing. So those who build houses, and you didn't build, they won't go with their houses. Those who have children and you didn't have, they won't go with their children. When they die, they won't bury their children with them. Those who went to school and became professors and you couldn't go beyond whatever, and they won't bury their certificate with them. So we must come to that point where we can actually say, Lord, I desire a better country. Where there will be no more pain. Where nobody will mock anybody. Where there will be peace, where there will be joy. You know, that servant of God told me, he said, I've told God, he said, God showed me the children. He said, I even wrote down their names. He said, but I've come to the point where I said, God, you know what, keep those children. When I come, I will see them. I will not ask why you didn't give them to me here on earth. But they are your children, so let them stay with you. You must come to that place. The person that God has sent us to, who is listening to us this afternoon, I need you to hand over that pain to the Lord. It could be a marital situation. You have fasted, you have prayed, you have gone on your knees, and it looks

0: as if nothing is changing.
1: Mm-hmm.
0: And you are getting tired, you are overwhelmed.
1: Mm-hmm.
0: You are wondering whether God is still in heaven. And where, if you are not wondering, you are wondering why he has not changed the situation. Maybe he wants to teach you about endurance.
1: Amen.
0: Whatever it is, he knows best.
1: Amen.
0: Praise the Lord.
2: Hallelujah.
0: I have so much burden in my heart this afternoon.
1: Go on.
0: There was a brother who spoke at a recent event. I had known this brother for over 30-something years. We're all in the same fellowship, you know. And I know that together with the wife, the Lord gave them a child. And he was telling us, we shared this, I'm talking of what happened in July, just last month, that together with the wife, they prayed, they fasted, they were trusting God, Father, give us at least one more. That after many years, they saw that God was like, that's the only one I'm going to give you, and you had better be contented with that. He said, so they decided to turn their love, you know, to other children that God was bringing their way. And at a point, God brought 7 other children to the family, plus the 1 biological child. So God made him a father of 8. He said their family platform, all the 8 of them on that platform.
1: Wow.
0: He said he became a father to them.
1: Wow.
0: They were in his house, feeding them,
1: That's
0: clothing
1: it.
0: Them. The only thing was that they didn't come out from his loins. He sent them to school. He was giving them out in marriage one after the other. They went for their graduations. He said, so, do you know what? I'm reaping. He said, recently their solar panel became faulty. One of them just called, Dad, I'm sending, you know, another one to you tomorrow. He said, before you knew it, they had changed everything. I think he said that his car too had an issue. And another called, Dad, I'm sending a car. He said, just like that.
1: Yeah.
0: He said, not to talk of maybe food and those minor things. He says, so sometimes, you know, you want a child that will come out from your loins. You are saying, God, give us one more. He said, but God added 7 more to him. Just want to share that testimony with you so that this may bless your heart. So what if the fruit of the womb hasn't happened? Can we adopt? Can we give hope to one child who needs to be loved and cared for? Can you become a mommy to that child? Can you become a daddy to that child? Hallelujah.
1: Praise God.
0: Thank you, Jesus.
1: Thank you.
0: All right. If you are just joining us, this is Hope and Restoration, coming to you live from West Radio 89.3 FM, your preferred wholesome radio, and your number one family radio station in all your state. The topic we are looking at today is, what if it doesn't happen? The Bible says, having done all, what do we do?
1: We stand.
0: Amen. All right, before I bring in other members of the team, let me welcome Mommy Clary Bigwe, who has joined us on our Facebook fan page. She says, good afternoon to our beloved Mommy and the great team. Thank you for your labor of love and for the wonderful words of encouragement and hope. More anointing, my happy Sunday to us all. Happy Sunday, Mommy Bigwe. Thank you very much. And from Temi Tokyo Gunfokon, she says, good afternoon, Mommy, and the entire Hope and Restoration team. Happy Sunday to everyone. Mommy, this message is heavily loaded. It hits me differently with tears. I can relate. All I can say is that God will remain God.
1: Amen.
0: Over every situation of his own.
1: Amen.
0: And whatever he refuses to do, for a particular positive reason or reasons, which is for our good, one way or the other, whether for our present life or future life, or even our eternal life, may God continue to grant us his children the grace to carry on in whatever the situation or circumstances we find ourselves. Amen. God bless you, Sister Tokwe. You are blessed in the name of Jesus.
2: Amen.
0: God remains God.
1: Yes.
0: He knows and he cares. Blessed be the name of the Lord.
1: Hallelujah.
0: All right, let me ask Pastor Chooks to come in here. What if it doesn't happen?
1: What a wonderful message. What a wonderful message. I know when you were speaking, or saying this is New Testament where we are reading. We have not, it's not Old Testament. So that we not say it happened in the Old Testament. This is the New Testament. I want to thank God. When I was preparing, you know, I also said it goes round faith. Faith that does not bow should not bow, no matter the circumstances. I was reading the book of Daniel, and Shadrach, Meshach, and Abednego. Can we, this present generation, pass through that? But God will remain God. We are just praying that God will increase our faith at this time. I know the story of a particular person also that was sick. A lovely child of God, a servant of God, was sick. Prayers were offered. Prayers were offered across the world. And something happened that I can't forget now. There was this story that some people came and said, "We know what is wrong with you. Give us, think about one day, or give us some days. We are not taking any money from you. And if that thing does not happen, if the sickness does not go out, if we don't care this person, don't pay us." They were assured. But the family said, "No, the God of heaven, let him remain God. If our God cannot heal the person, let him take the person home." Praise God. Not this generation where people will compromise. And I'm talking to somebody who has gotten to a point where it is like, maybe if I add this or add that. I remember in this studio, I also shared the testimony of a man of God, a servant of God, that had an issue. He had prayed, fasted, the church, but he went home. Somebody came and said, "It is what happens in our family. This is how we do it." And what did they recommend? They recommended that he should carry a masquerade. Did not tell the church members. He went and carried the masquerade, danced in the market. But beloved, immediately he got to the masquerade house and remove whatever they call it, and remove it out, he fell down and died on the spot. That will not be a portion of a child of God that is listening to me today. Please remain solid. God is God, no matter what. Like the Hebrew children, he said, "If my God cannot deliver us from this fiery furnace, we are not going to bow." Remain faithful. I'm also talking to myself. That no matter what, our host just mentioned that you might have dreamt, seen a glorious future. You can be a man of God. In your dream, you have healed the sick. In your dream, you have a big ministry. In your dream, you know, you can even receive prophecies from men of God. Prophecies. You are going to be this. You are going to be that. And it's not coming true. God is still God. Praise God. Psalm 105, verse 19. It says, while Joseph was passing through his own story, that gap, he said, God is using it. He said, the word of God tried him. Please, if you have that, Psalm 105, verse 19, please read it for me. Say the word of God. Please, if you are there, you can open it. Yes, please.
3: Until the time that his word came, the word of the Lord tried him.
1: The word of God tried him. From all those times, when they sold him, rejection, when he was in the palace, everything that God was trying him with the word. So please, God is still God. No matter what you are passing through, I know God will still remain God.
0: Amen. Yeah. Thank you very much, Pastor Chooks. Thank you very, very much. Mm. If you are just joining us, you are still on to Wells Radio 89.3 FM, transmitting from Alafia Avenue, right here in Oluyole State, Ibadan, or your state. And for those who may want to watch us on our Facebook, please go to Wells Radio 893 FM fan page. This is Hope and Restoration. And we are talking about... Yes. When we have done all we should do, what if it doesn't happen? And today we don't want to concentrate on those who did what they should do and eventually it happened. Mm. No, today is about those who did all they should do and it still did not happen. So I'm saying this so that members of the team too will know where I want us to, you know. So it is about what if it doesn't happen. So somebody's not saying, but at the end of the day, you know, God made Joseph, he became the prime minister in Egypt. We are talking of where you heard, you saw, you have read, you held on to the word. Your faith did not fail you. And you have come or you are about coming, you know, to the end of your life or the end of whatever period you were given for that thing to happen, you know. And where you or you are still in that situation and what you have been fasting for, people have joined you. You have prayed the prayer of agreement. You have done a lot of binding. You have done a lot of losing. You have decreed all that the Bible says we should do. You have done them. But it still hasn't happened. So I want you to come to that point where you must make up your mind that even if God says it's a no, that he still loves you. Mm. If he says it's a no, whatever the situation is, if he chooses where there's still life, he can still revisit the situation. Mm. But today is about, so what if it doesn't happen? So for instance, maybe you had been trusting God for the fruit of the womb, and then you go to the hospital and you are told you have to remove your womb. Or your uterus. You understand, you know, naturally such a news can be devastating. Because how do you conceive without that? I want you to know that, look, even if that does not happen, God can still use you. He can still give you children through other means. I just mentioned one. I know of a couple in the Gambia those days. They trusted God, they waited. And God said to the woman, you know, I'm going to make you a mother, but not in the natural way that you are used to. And the way God did it, a child just came up for adoption. They needed a home. And that's how they became the mother of that young handsome boy. So we are talking about where it doesn't happen. It could be a matter of a health challenge. You know, you have seen doctors. You've run tests. In fact, sometimes they will even tell you they can't find anything. But you, the owner of the body, you know something is not quite right with you. And you know, and the enemy is threatening you, you and all of that. There's that song that we normally sing, through the love of God, our Savior will be well. He said, whether in living or in dying, all must be well. So we are coming, that is what today's program is all about. Do you have a parent? You know, maybe they are elderly. You have a brother, a sister, somebody, your spouse, somebody that has been diagnosed with a terminal disease, the big letter C word that we are all afraid of, you know, and everybody is crying, everybody is panicking. We must come to that point that look, if you are the one, the victim, if you are the one who is sick, you can say, you know what? If God heals me, that would be lovely. I'll get to spend more time with my family. But Lord, if you choose not to, if the healing doesn't happen, all will still be well. Because the Bible says to be absent in the body is to be present with the Lord. So you must come to that place where you have peace. Where we allow the Prince of Peace to just sit as king in your heart. The devil didn't give us peace. So he should not be allowed to tamper with that peace. I know it's not easy. I'm not saying it's easy. But we must just receive grace to come to that point.
1: Amen.
0: Where we refuse to be worked up.
1: Mm.
0: Where we refuse to put our hands in things we should not.
1: Mm.
0: Just because we think we can't go on.
1: Mm-hmm.
0: We must come to that place of assurance, quiet assurance.
1: Amen.
0: Where you tell yourself, even if this does not happen,
1: Amen.
0: It is still well with my soul. Let me ask Dr. Fumila Matthew to quickly come in here. Baby, you say what you want to say in English, then help us to do a recap, and then I'll go to Pastor Tama.
3: Thank you so much, and well done, Ma.
1: Like
3: our host has said, I just want to encourage someone with this song. The lyrics of the song says, keep on believing, God will answer prayers. Keep on believing, never despair. Though you be heavy laden and burdened down with care, remember God still loves you and he answers prayers. Keep on believing, God will

0: and burdened down with care. Remember, God still loves you and He answers prayers. So if you are that person that has been described from what we have been saying since we started, God still loves you. And because He loves you, keep on believing in Him.
1: Amen.
0: Yes, what you have seen Him done in other people's lives might not, you might not be seeing it. What you have heard, you know, Him saying to you that He was going to do, He might not be doing it yet. But just believe that according to His words, He loves you.
1: Amen.
0: And like our host has said, that situation that you find yourself, it could be the platform of the ministry the Lord wants to give you to His people, to the younger ones, to the ones that are, you know, getting fainted, that are getting wearied. God might want to use your situation to minister to them. See yourself as a vessel in God's hands with those challenges. And the Bible says He created all things for His pleasure. Not all good things, all things. So if you know that you are a child of God, like she has said, because we are talking to people that have prayed, that have waited on God, that have trusted God, His children. Let's put it that way. God's children. So if you believe in the word of God that He created all things for His pleasure, then let Him take pleasure in those challenges. Let Him use your challenge to minister to others. And He would, you know, He will be glorified in your life. In the name of Jesus. He remains God and He loves you. 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They are expecting a kingdom that is better than this kingdom that we are on earth. So that is why they held on unto God, that whether you come through for me on earth or not, I know I will still meet you in a better place, which is eternity that he has created for us. 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Praise the Lord.
1: Hallelujah.
2: Praise God. Thank you, Dr. Matthew. God bless you.
3: Amen.
2: Pastor, I'm so much praise for
1: me. Praise the Lord.
4: Hallelujah.
1: When it doesn't happen, Paul said in Ephesians chapter 6, 13 and 14, having done all to stand therefore. Hebrews 10:35. He said, do not cast away your confidence, which has great recompense of reward. Yes, there are times life beat us down. You have fasted, you have prayed, like we said, you have done everything. In fact, you have gotten everything right. But the result does not corroborate your effort. At such times, what do? Stay. Stay. Don't cast away your confidence in Him. Because God has a plan for you. Like we read Hebrews chapter 11, verse 13, what we read. He said, these ones haven't seen the promises yet. They've seen, they have a good report. Sorry, they have a testimony of a good report. Yet they did not receive the promise. So sometimes these are things that only God can answer. Only God can answer. There are questions we cannot, because they defy every logic. You have done medical examination, everything is showing that you are okay. Yet within, like you said, Ma, you are not feeling all right. Medical reports have shown that you are fruitful, but the biologically you are not productive as you are physically. What do you do? Stay on Him. See, I just looked at the life of Jesus, the Son of God, had everything that should go for him ordinarily. Yet Jesus did not commit any crime, but he found himself being crucified with criminals. And like the Bible says in Luke chapter 22, he was put in between criminals. And when you take group photo, the man in the middle is the most prominent. They put him in a prominent place. Everybody could see this man did not commit any crime. Maybe at your workplace, you didn't do anything wrong, but something is happening. Things are not just working for you. It's not a time for you to make a wrong decision. Stay. If you pray and it seems God is not talking, what was the last instruction He gave you? Wait on Him.
2: Amen.
1: Wait on Him. No matter the challenge, don't lose your focus on Him. It is the time to even stay on Him the more. Because oftentimes, if you take a step in a rush, you will miss God's purpose for your life. So where you are challenged like that, you have done everything and it seems it's not working, the result does not tally with your effort, just wait on Him the more.
2: Amen.
1: A word is coming. And like we said, if the situation does not change at all, it doesn't change God. Somebody said, and I want to quote, he said, the dryness of the brook is not the evidence of an absent God. The brook may be dry, but doesn't mean God is absent. God is cooking something. When it will be delivered, we don't know. The times and seasons are in his hand. Paul said, all things work together. It's not good things work together. Everything work together for good to them that love God and are called. He said, according to His own purpose. Only God determines purpose. He gives us a picture, but if the picture does not agree with reality, it's still God. It doesn't change Him. In His wisdom, in His supremacy and almightiness, He's allowing you to go through that phase. Just stay on Him.
2: Amen.
1: Stay with Him.
2: Amen.
1: Trust Him more.
2: Amen.
1: Hallelujah.
2: Praise God.
4: Hallelujah.
2: As Dr. Matthew and Pastor Atama were sharing, that song just kept coming. For two songs, and we are going to sing it. The first is, in spite of the situation, Sibe Oluwadara.

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Let the joy of the Lord be your strength. And the song kept coming, the joy.

0: And so don't ever forget two things, that the Lord is good. He remains faithful.
1: Amen.
0: Don't ever forget. Sibe oluwa dara. 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Sibe oluwa dara. Number two, don't ever forget. When you feel low, when you feel overwhelmed, when you feel downcast, don't forget that the joy of the Lord is your strength. You may not have that, you may not feel you have that strength, but remember that He's there by His Spirit strengthening you. And as you stay with Him, stay with God. And what do you do? Keep praising Him, keep standing. Let me quickly read the message from Mrs. Frances Amavi Omagbemi. Says, good afternoon, Mommy and the anointed team. This is another great message for a time like this. What if it doesn't happen? He will still be my God. Capital M Y, capital G O D. He says His ways are not our ways. He's ever faithful. And she continues, the joy of the Lord will continue to be my strength. We want to thank God for this God that we have as our Father.
1: Amen.
0: We cannot afford to look back. We have put our hands on the plow. There's no going back.
1: Amen.
0: We are not looking back. We'll keep moving until we see Him in glory.
1: Amen.
0: No matter what comes in between, we'll keep trusting Him.
1: Amen.
0: We'll keep believing Him.
1: Amen.
0: We'll keep praising Him.
1: Amen.
0: We'll keep waiting on Him.
2: Amen.
0: I want to trust that the Lord has ministered to you today with this fresh edition of Hope and Restoration. Thank you for being a part of today's program. And on behalf of everyone of us who is here, Pastor Chukwu Nwachukwu, Dr. Oluwafemilayo Matthew, and Pastor Tama Aminu, and our studio manager, Mr. Henry Oseji, I remain your host, Evangelist Mrs. Lillian Badimosi. Together we say that your best years are not behind you, they are yet ahead of you. Shalom.
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0: 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I am your host, Oluwatoyin Ogedengbele, Counselor at Nurtureness, and with me this afternoon is Madam Olutoyin Falade. It's so good to be back, and we give God all the glory for bringing us back today.
1: Thank you very much, my sister.
0: Awesome. Yeah, I mean. this woman, you say.
1: I want to believe it aloud. Everybody who needed to be out there, you know, to go to church, those who are doing one thing, and then we are here.
0: Mm-hmm.
1: Thank you, listeners.
0: Thank
1: and please
0: you,
1: do call
0: everyone.
1: In on this topic today.
0: Yes, so, and we want to say a big thank you to the Lord God Almighty for sustaining us. I said this one today is the one where you say it rained cats and dogs. the one that fell today, torrential, typical example of that. And we're also grateful to God, to all the staff, Wells Radio. Thank you so much, Mr. Henry, for the break walk. And of course, we want to express our appreciation to Evangelist Mrs. Lillian Bademosi for the opportunity. Thank you so much. Ah, yes, our people out there, it's another Sunday and we have an exciting topic right here. Today I want to just open today's broadcast with a very quiet, honest question. What is your relationship with debt? And what is it doing to your mental well-being? You know, we live in a culture that is driven by visual consumption, where the pressure, you know, to look the part, you know, feel, you know, have that sense of belonging, keeping up with your peers, like they say, maintaining an image. People say you want to, you know, show off to people who do not even care about you. And some people talk about slaying people and all of that with their looks. You know, want to maintain an image, and it often pushes good people into the heavy trap of chronic borrowing. We tell ourselves, oh, it's just a temporary fix. Or before long, you know, borrowing becomes a lifestyle, and progress becomes an illusion. And when it becomes a trap, that's where, you know, it really gets bad. And some people ask, oh, is it that you cannot, you know, get to borrow at? Of course, there are some occasions where you have to borrow. But all of today, we want to unpack. Really, we want to unpack. And we're looking at the weight of debt, a clog in the wheel of progress. We'll be right back. Don't touch the dial.

0: This conversation shapes lives. Welcome back to Character Martyrs for Nation Building.
1: All right, you're welcome back. And like I said, today we're taking a look at that topic, the weight of debt, and how you know, it is a clog of clog in the wheel of progress. My sister is right here, and we're doing this together today. And we want to, I know that there are, well, let's say three areas that are particularly affected when it comes to debt, and the impact that it has on people. You look at the dimension of maybe the way that it takes, you know, the emotional and relational toll on people. As a mental health practitioner, you know, you every week you see and you hear, you know, a lot that is related to financial issue, financial lifestyle, and you see how it weighs heavily on people. So, and then now it makes people to live in fear. And sometimes, like I said in the opening, we're looking at it, oh, it's just a temporal thing. But before long, it becomes habitual. So you're looking at the anxiety burden, you're looking at the relational burden, and the progress burden. I don't know from what dimension you want to begin to unpack this afternoon.
2: Thank you very much. Mm. Is it a good thing to borrow?
1: Mm.
2: To some extent, there's nothing bad in borrowing.
1: Mm.
2: Part of what we are looking at, debt, making it a lifestyle, that it's also going to endanger you. You talked about the burden.
1: The burden.
2: That is also there.
1: Mm.
2: And then we also look at how this affects relationship. Because when you go to borrow, it is outside of you. It means you don't have enough.
1: Mm.
2: And then there are some. Because I said this, some we also have, but because it's a lifestyle, mm. what they have, you know, they don't have contentment.
1: Mm-hmm.
2: They will go outside of themselves. And particularly, you know, we are not limiting the topic just to finance. Some people will borrow even physical things.
1: Mm-hmm.
2: I mean, look at the woman in the Bible. When she was going to be blessed, she was told to go and borrow.
1: Mm.
2: But I want to believe after her miracle, she returned those vessels and probably would have returned them with some interest because her life has changed. For me, that is how borrowing should be considered. Where you borrow, it is out of, you want to please other people. You go and borrow, we see all kinds of things. You know, you're out there, this girl is fighting this one. You took my wig of 1 million to go and impress who?
1: Mm.
2: And then some, because of the high lifestyle, their earnings are not up to what they are spending. So they keep borrowing. And I can tell you, yes, it becomes a cankerworm to your life because you said something that you live in fear.
1: Mm.
2: The person you borrowed from is coming this way. We've seen people even borrowed even from banks. We have seen it for some of the apps that people will be calling you are not there when they were borrowing. And I will call. That was when I called a particular cousin of mine. I said, don't mind them, Joe. Don't mind them. I'm like, please don't put my name. Because the way they were calling, it was disturbing. So it's not totally a bad thing. And part of when we talk about having credibility, this is where it comes. Where you have had to borrow and you say, I will pay it in 2 weeks' time. And if 2 weeks' time is changing, that's one thing I also gained from one of my pastors some years back. He said, as a member of this church, I don't want to hear you. If you cannot pay, you are very sure. It's not that you are trying to be manipulative. Call the person. And beg them to give them another time.
1: Another
2: you feel the person should understand. You think people have. And whereas you are also not working well for your future. Because when you pay back, maybe you borrow 100,000 the first time. The second time you go back, you now need $500,000 to do something even very tangible for your life. And you could not have somebody to borrow you. Is that past experience that you have taken people for granted, you think they have. I tell you, many people these days, we put on our powder. We dress so. People are managing, you know, themselves, and then they still manage to say, okay, at least my own is better, let me borrow you, and you now play with it. There are people that I know have encountered in life, and I warn them. As much as, yes, I want to, it's not an obligation. My dear, I've just said, this is the last time, if I call you before you return this particular thing, don't ever call me again. And you have lost good people. So at your time that you now need such people to support you, you don't have anybody to go. So that is where it becomes a clog in the wheel of progress for people.
1: Progress for people.
2: Yes.
1: And you know, thank you so much. Thank you so much, man, for laying that foundation and for also clarifying that we're not saying that you cannot borrow.
2: Yeah.
1: But for what purpose? To what intent? What are you borrowing for? What do you want to use it for? And we need to be able to clarify that, of course, it's legal to be able to do that if you, I mean, the banks are there, you have loans that you can, you know, get, you have cooperative societies, you know, where people gather.
2: But they are not saving. Cooperative will only borrow when you are, you save.
1: When you save with them, yes.
2: Yes.
1: When you save with them, yes. Mm-hmm. The same goes with the bank. They want to see what you're doing, and they want to see also if you have, you run an account with them and all of that. They see, they want to also check, you know, your track. They see your statement of account,
2: they
1: see, you know, income, you know, and see how you've been spending over time. So, you know, talked about credibility. So it gives some evidence, you know, it's evidence based that this person has managed some resources at some level, and then this person should be able,
2: to
1: pay back and manage at some other, you know, level. Now, let's have a scenario here, you know, where you talked about the app based borrowing, and this is related to marital secrecy. Now, this is the situation. It's the secret loan app nightmare. Good afternoon, lead counselor. I've been married for 5 years. 3 months ago, my business hit a major slump, but I was too embarrassed to tell my husband because he already pays most of the house bills. To keep up with my shop rent and personal expense, quick digital loan app. I thought I could repay it in 2 weeks, but the interest rolled over. To cover that loan, I took another one. Now I owe over 600,000 naira across 4 apps. They have started threatening to send embarrassing messages to all my phone contacts, including my husband and my father-in-law. I can't sleep.

0: that for?
1: Mm.
0: Many of us, as we are, although we say, oh, education endures this, fine. Find your level and find a way to balance.
1: Absolutely. Find your
0: level. We have seen children in those big schools, in those universities, that they don't even turn out well. Because I've seen, according to your material, they've seen not your size
1: not
0: now.
1: Your size,
0: some people, if you have 3 years,
1: exactly,
0: to go for me.
1: To the material,
0: somebody else, their size will need.
1: So if
0: four,
1: what you can afford can only make a buba, or it can only make a blouse, or it can only just make, even if it's just a muffler,
0: a scarf
1: that
0: put
1: it
0: on
1: can
0: your
1: make.
0: Shoulder.
1: You know that you will just put on your shoulder and a boring, please. Just do
0: don't
1: that.
0: Don't borrow money to
1: and
0: buy amazing, cars.
1: Yes. And
0: to buy cars.
1: You know, like you said,
0: to impress people. You are not using
1: asset,
0: it for commercial. Why are you doing that? You are not helping yourself.
1: If it's not going to help you generate more income, if it's not going to be adding value to your life in terms of increasing your worth financially, you do not need it. You do not need it. Okay, so we're calling on you out there. I know quite a number of people have been asking us, oh, this show, oh, it's amazing. You want to be part of the show? Of course, we're open to sponsorship and, of course, also calling in to be part of the show. We have the studio lines and we look forward to people calling in to also share their experiences, or, you know, share with us some words of wisdom regarding the topic being treated. We have the studio lines 0916-893-1000. And I give just one more, 0911-333-3893, if you like to be part of the show. And of course, if there's anything you're dealing with, you're under so much pressure. I know there are people who struggle with the issue of esteem, you know, when they feel that they do not measure up. And, you know, these days that you are having reunion, alumni reunion, we're opening WhatsApp platforms, WhatsApp pages. You hadn't seen yourselves in 50 years, in 40 years, 30 years, and you want to go, you know, have some reunion, and you're feeling like, oh, everybody is doing this. Please, you do not have to impress anybody. It's not about what you're putting. And like you said, some people go and borrow shoes. And we're also speaking to the younger generation. There's a lot also that happens right there on campuses with undergraduates, you know, going out and having to borrow outfits, borrow hair, borrow bags, borrow shoes, borrow jewelry. Please, you do not need that. Don't start a lifestyle, a fake, you know, it's a fake it until you make it. You do not need to do that. Please live your life. We say that life is in phases and men are in sizes. This is a phase of your life. This is what you can afford at this point in time in your life. Please live within your means. Don't get yourself choked. Don't get yourself choked. We've looked at some of these scenarios and we're saying that, you know, now, like we always say, that the borrower is always a slave to the lender, you know, and the lender, you know, many times also you put them under that kind of pressure where, because like you said, you don't know what people are going through. People go, you know, make a sacrifice to say, okay, let me give you this amount. And, you know, some people just, I mean, I've had some nasty experiences. I mean, several years ago we had one. She came back in Lagos, so there was a bid, you know, with an oil company and all of that. She needed some amount of money. She was trying to raise. She did the first level. It went well. And then she came back. So there was a track. There was credibility that, oh, this person did. And I mean, in very short time. But the second one came, and except if she shows up tomorrow, I'm talking about something about over 15 years ago, it had to go to the mother's house and all of that. And apparently the same thing had happened. And it was even in a religious setting amongst, you know, close, what you call brethren, people who trusted this person that, you know, they could help and assist. Please do not get involved. When you do things like that, you shut the door. against your own progress. You know, we said it's a clog in the wheel of your own progress. Mm. And then you shut the door
0: of others.
1: Because, I mean, somebody who's been hurt, somebody who feels defrauded, that person is going to have a rethink when somebody else comes and shows up. You will start thinking like,
0: in fact,
1: you say, once beaten, twice shy, you know.
0: Something happened, I think, within the week that I saw online with those who do ajo. That is contribution.
1: Sure.
0: For those who don't understand that job. And for those of us that we understand that, we should say adashe. Okay? Those who are in the entertainment industry, suddenly we saw some of them coming online. And they do ajo. You know, I always advise people, maybe I'm somebody that I'm a bit, when you say security conscious. Security conscious does not mean something that will attack me physically all the time.
1: Oh, absolutely. It's total, I mean, your mental security, health, your emotional you well-being, your spiritual well-being.
0: I have worked somewhere that one of my colleagues just showed up in my office and said, "Ma, I'm thinking some of us are social level. Let's be doing contribution. And I just told him no. He was shocked. It's not that I could not afford what they were expecting, like 10 of us. Their literacy is strong. When I say I'm putting this money to savings, when I say I'm putting this money to investment, I have had to discipline myself to keep at it. I said, so why should I be doing that? What if somebody defaults? I don't want to join issues. And I saw that happened to, I'm talking about big wigs in the entertainment industry. I don't want to mention names. One came out and I've had others. One now packed his own and left for another country. So
1: that
0: how will others?
1: How will others?
0: So that's another way of that one has borrowed money. Now you left others hanging. This is not fair.
1: It's not.
0: And I always caution people also, even to those who are larger, that you put money, you know, they will say something.
1: Market,
0: or
1: you
0: go there, you go and borrow, you don't return. It's some people who have contributed, you know, to that. Whether it is cooperative or larger, we need to be very, very careful. They help us to make our life function well. When I was doing cooperative, I know how that has helped me. Oftentimes that maybe myself or somebody in the family, I just go in there, they want to know the reason, and this is that. It has helped.
1: It has helped, absolutely.
0: So if you keep burning those bridges, how would you move in life? Some point, even Dangote is still borrowing. Nigeria is borrowing. So we are talking about borrowing today as a good thing, but don't make it bad by making your life not going well. And the life of other people that you have borrowed from. And we have seen where it even affects others. Some will affect your children.
1: As Nigerians,
0: and embarrass your children.
1: We're paying for debts that have been taken by previous governments. And of course, I mean, so we're saying.
0: Now.
1: And at the end
0: and
1: of
0: we
1: the
0: still
1: day,
0: also,
1: we're asking, we're still taking more.
0: And Nigerians are still complaining.
1: You know, so it's really a lot that we all need to look into as a people. And begin to, you know, ask ourselves some, you know, important questions. And of course, like you said, some will do this, of course, for selfish interests. When you do this and you're not concerned about the well-being of other people, that is, it's not a good thing to do. It's not good character. You know, like we say on this show, yes, we're here. We may have done some things in the past, but we're getting to a point, you know, that have not all gone well for us. And we're staring ourselves in the face and we're saying to ourselves, challenging one another, let's begin to amend our ways. Let's begin to look at those things we've done over the years and have not, you know, helped us as individuals, as families, and as a people. I want to begin to look at, let's make a change in these areas. Yes, you also have that responsibility to be able to counsel people around you. You see people who put themselves under undue pressure just because they want to fit in, they want to, you know, borrow and all of that, you know. And for those who borrow and are in the habit of not paying back, also saying to you, see what if there is a challenge, it's your responsibility to go back to the lender you know, and let them know that you are having some challenge, and you're making a commitment. And of course, we know what some eventually would say, okay, this one has become bad debt. Because, I mean, that's,
0: and they leave you, and imagine, you know, somebody leaving you for God.
1: So, you know,
0: that's a very terrible statement that you allow anybody to do to you.
1: Wow. We hope you've learned a thing or two today on this show, and we want to encourage you, of course. We're also streaming live on Facebook on World's Radio platform. You can still get on the Facebook page, make your comments, and let us know if you have questions as well. You can. Okay, we'll be right back. Oh, wow. So this is not recorded.
2: It was recorded earlier.
1: Wow.
2: So it stopped.
1: Wow.
3: How many?

0: Sensei. So can we wrap it?
1: All right, so welcome back, all our listeners. We thank you again for staying tuned today. And of course, from my sister here, your last words as we draw the curtain.
2: I enjoy you to please stay off debts as much as you can. Mm. Live by what you earn. Mm. Don't take debts when you are expecting money that has not landed. Debt. Some people will go after debts and then the thing will not come finally. Mm. This can bring you peace and
1: planning
2: joy.
1: On money that you have not earned. Earn the money first. Yeah, wow. And that brings us to the close of today's broadcast right here on Wells Radio 89.3 FM. So my amazing people, our amazing people, as you step into this new week, I want you to carry this truth close to your heart. Your net worth does not define your human worth, but your financial choices will always impact your mental peace. Debt is a heavy silent anchor. It steals your sleep, like we said from the outset, strains relationship, breaches trust. It traps your future in the choices of yesterday. But hear me clearly today, no matter how deep the financial hole feels right now, shame is not your home. You cannot fix a financial crisis with emotional panic, nor can you solve a debt cycle by hiding in secrecy. Like the first scenario that we shared with you, if there's something going on, you need to open up immediately and break that cycle and become vulnerable to trusted people, you know, in your space, in your family, your friends, circle of friends, and do something about it. Now, healing begins the moment that you step into the light, look at the reality with courage and commit to living authentically. Be yourself. Life is in phases. Men are in sizes. Be content with that level where you're at. Of course, aspire for greatness, but life, of course, is a process free from the pressure to impress anyone. So if you listen to today's show and recognize that financial stress, secret loan app pressure, or money conflicts in your marriage have left you feeling anxious, because I mean, these are some of the things, the outcome that you see makes you feel anxious, make you feel depressed. Like I talked about the young lady, all of a sudden she started to lose weight, she started to depreciate, she became a shadow of herself, or maybe you're just completely overwhelmed. Please know that you do not have to carry this crushing weight alone. Uncontrolled spending, impulsive buying, and debt cycles are really just about money. They are often tied to deep-seated emotional triggers, unresolved anxiety, or boundary deficits. At the Nurture Nest, we provide a safe, compassionate, and strictly confidential place for you to be able to open up if you are in that state. And you need some kind of clarity, you need some help, you can call 0805-635-4859. Don't let financial shame rob you of another night's sleep. Take back your peace today. Have a budget. Maybe weekly budget, monthly budget, annual budget, and maintain a high standard of discipline. It takes discipline to be able to do this. You may not have been used to doing it, but you certainly can begin from somewhere. And from my co-host here, it's bye.
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We're reaching you live from Wells Broadcasting House along Alafin Avenue, Olioli Estate, Ibadan. I am Tobi Owuaje. First, the headlines. Federal government intensifies efforts to get textbooks to learners, tackle learning poverty. Federal government offers a 5 million naira grant to young Nigerian entrepreneurs. SERAP urges INEC to publish political donation limits, party finances. Fire raises 9 shops at Nigerian Railway Shopping Complex in Ibadan. Those are the headlines. Now the news in detail.

The federal government has commenced steps to ensure that textbooks in mathematics, English language, and other core subjects reach learners and are properly tracked and maintained as part of efforts to tackle learning poverty in Nigeria. The initiative is being implemented through a series of workshops organized by the Universal Basic Education Commission, UBEC, in conjunction with the Federal Ministry of Education, FME, under the Human Capital Opportunities for Prosperity and Equity, Hope Edu program. The latest workshop, titled 5-Day Result Area, One Regional Thematic Workshop on Book Supply Chain and Track and Trace, commenced in Lagos at the weekend. In her address, the Executive Secretary of UBEC, Dr. Aisha Garba, commended the federal government and Federal Ministry of Education for supporting the commission in implementing the Hope Edu program. She disclosed that the workshops would also demonstrate government's commitment to improving the quality and availability of teaching and learning materials while building transparent and accountable systems for education service delivery.

federal government announced grants of up to 5 million naira for young Nigerian entrepreneurs through a founder program, a 4-week initiative designed to support business development, investment readiness, pitch preparation, and mentorship. The program is being implemented by Federal Ministry of Youth Development in partnership with private organizations. 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Young Nigerian entrepreneurs interested in the program can apply through the NIA Cascado Founders Program application portal. Applicants should create a profile, provide the required personal and business information, and complete the application form before submitting it for consideration.

The presidential candidate of the Nigerian Democratic Congress, NDC, Peter Obi, has condemned the recent killings and abductions in part of Nigeria's North Central region, calling on government at all levels to take urgent action to protect vulnerable communities. Obi described the spate of attacks in Benue, Plateau, and Niger State as the national security emergency, warning that Nigeria must not allow worsening violence to become the norm. The former Anambra State governor made the call in a press statement posted on his X handle today. He said the attacks in the three North Central states were part of a wider pattern of insecurity among country and should no longer be treated as isolated incidents. He urged the government to strengthen security measures, improve intelligence gathering and rapid response capability, rescue abducted Nigerians, and ensure that those responsible for the attacks are arrested and prosecuted.

The Social Economic Rights and Accountability Project, SERAP, urged the chairman of the Independent National Electoral Commission, INEC, Professor Joash Amopitong, to disclose whether the commission has exercised its statutory power to prescribe limits on political contributions under Section 91 of the Electoral Act 2026. SERAP also urged INEC to publish the applicable limits and widely communicate them to political parties, candidates, donors, and the Nigerian public. The organization made the demand in a Freedom of Information request yesterday, signed by its deputy director, Kolawole Oluwadare. SERAP urged INEC to disclose the system's personnel and procedures it has put in place to monitor, investigate, and enforce compliance with political contribution and campaign expenditure limits during the ongoing 2027 electoral process, among other measures. According to SERAP, publishing the report will enable Nigerians to know whether INEC's constitutional and statutory responsibilities had been effectively discharged.

Director General of the National Youth Service Corps, NYSC, Brigadier General Olakunle Nafiu, has encouraged Nigerian youth to prepare themselves to take over leadership of the country, stressing that its future lies in their hands. Nafiu gave the charge yesterday during a routine visit to the NYSC orientation camp in Katsina State. He warned core members that they must brace up for leadership or risk losing the opportunity to shape the country's future. The NYSC boss urged core members to draw inspiration from current leaders, seek mentorship, and take bold steps towards contributing to national development. He cited the national anthem to call on youths to obey the clarion call and lift the nation, noting that core members had a responsibility to contribute to the country's progress.

A fire incident yesterday razed 9 locked up shops at the Nigerian Railway Shopping Complex located along the popular Ale Shinoye Market in Ibadan Southwest Local Government Area of Oyo State. According to reports, goods, household items and other properties worth millions of naira were destroyed in the inferno. It was further gathered that the fire started around 5 a.m. and caused damage before firefighters were alerted. One of the affected traders, Busari Olayemi, who runs an interior decoration business with his partner, Adebola Adeniyi, informed newsmen that the fire destroyed products worth about 21 million naira, including window blinds, curtain fabrics, industrial sewing machines, and other equipment. Confirming the incident in a public notice released in Ibadan, the state capital, the special advisor to the governor, Shinyi Makinde, on fire reform and chairman of Oyo State Fire Service Agency, Moruf Akiwande, urged members of the public to remain vigilant and fire conscious at all times.

Operative of the National Drug Law Enforcement Agency, NDLEA, have arrested a 101-year-old great-grandmother for allegedly selling cannabis in Ilesan, Ogun State. She was arrested with 90 grams of skunk, a strain of cannabis, which the agency said she admitted selling in small quantities. Told investigators that she ventured into the illicit drug trade after a fire destroyed her provisions shop. She reportedly said her daughter, who lives in Lagos, supplied her with cannabis every 4 days for onward sale to local customers. Following her arrest, the NDLEA chairman, Brigadier General Mohammed Buba Marwa, retired, directed that she be granted bail and subjected to counseling in view of her advanced age. Her daughter was subsequently arrested in connection with the alleged drug trade.

And that's it on the national news for tonight. Before we end the news, here are the highlights. Federal government commenced steps to ensure that textbooks in mathematics, English language, and other core subjects reach learners and are properly tracked and maintained as part of efforts to tackle learning poverty in Nigeria. Federal government announced grants of up to 5 million naira for young Nigerian entrepreneurs through a founder program, a four-week initiative designed to support business development, investment readiness, pitch preparation, and mentorship. The Social Economic Rights and Accountability Project urged Chairman of the Independent National Electoral Commission, Professor Joash Amopitan, to disclose whether the Commission has exercised its statutory power to prescribe limits on political contributions under Section 91 of the Electoral Act 2026. A fire incident yesterday raised 9 locked-up shops at the Nigerian Railway Shopping Complex, located along the popular Alesion Oya Market in Ibadan Southwest Local Government Area of Oyo State. The bulletin was compiled and edited by Kemi Sola Williams. Stay connected with us on all social media platforms at Wells Radio 893. 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Also call or WhatsApp Wells Radio Newsroom on 091-6893-2000 for any eyewitness account. I am Toby Owoaji. 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
2: 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I'm always here. Without you, my listener, there is no me. Tonight, we're taking a journey into Christian rock music. And you may wonder, do Christians have rock music? Yes, they have the best of rock music. I'll be right back after this.

So far, so good. I know you have enjoyed what we are doing tonight. 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

This is where I will call it a day tonight. I know you have enjoyed the best of Christian rock music with me tonight. Next Sunday, God willing, I will come your way again. But before you hit the bed, before you sleep tonight, make sure you say a word of prayer and thank God for keeping you alive. Sleeping and waking up is the first miracle of the day. Say a word of prayer before you hit that bed. I'm yours sincerely, Chukwuemeka Munachiso. Next Sunday, I will come your way again. Stay blessed and dream beautiful dreams.

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Really check for a woman, make sure you know you check for her. 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